0: $30,000 plus a $30,000 bond, having previously been given a commitment that fees would be waived. The unanimous decision followed debate in the chamber, with an initial recommendation to waive only 50% of fees before a compromise motion was carried. External certifier costs will not be covered under the waiver. Census instructions have begun arriving in Southern Downs mailboxes ahead of census night on Tuesday, August 11. Census National spokesperson Emily Walter says most households will receive instructions to complete the census online, with around 85% of forms expected to be completed digitally this year. Ms. Walter says households do not need to wait until census night to complete the form and can fill it in as soon as they receive their instructions if they already know where they will be on the 11th of August. The census takes around 30 minutes for the average household and asks questions about age, country of birth, living situation, work and education. Paper forms are available on request for those who prefer them, and participation is compulsory for everyone in Australia on census night. In sports news, the Warwick Cowboys' unbeaten TRL season has ended with an 18-all draw against Dolby at Dolby Leagues Club on Saturday night in one of the games of the season. The Cowboys led 18-6 early in the second half after Sam Wainwright produced a highlight moment, swooping on a cross-field kick and running 100 metres to score. Dolby fought back through Josh Chappell's second try and a determined effort from young Lawson Braithwaite, with failed field goal attempts from both sides unable to break the deadlock. The reserve grade side maintained their winning form with a 28-24 victory, while the under-19s went down 44-6. Warwick face Brothers at home in round 14. And community organisations across the Southern Downs have until this Wednesday to apply for grants of up to $30,000 to build dementia awareness in Aboriginal, Torres Strait Islander and culturally diverse communities. Dementia Australia's Diversity Small Grant Program, now in its third year, funds activities that improve understanding of dementia in ways that are culturally appropriate and meaningful. Dementia Australia CEO Professor Tanya Buchanan says the program aims to facilitate greater equity of access to dementia information and support across diverse communities. Previous recipient Bidgeri Community Health Service used funding to publish Auntie Molly's Journey, a book drawn from the lived experiences of local elders exploring memory changes and seeking help. For more information or to apply, visit dementia.org.au or call the National Dementia Helpline on 1800 100 500. You can find more local news stories in the latest editions of the Town and Country Journal, Warwick Today and Warwick Daily News.
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4: And you're Ray and Tanya this morning. It is 10:05. I've got a request for from Bob for Billy Joel, Piano Man, And then we got the Wellsung Daddies in If the House is Rockin', Fleetwood Mac, Little Lies, and Doobie Brothers, Listen to the Music.

and you're listening to Rose City FM 89.3. You're with Ray and Tanya until midday today. It is 22 minutes past 10 and it's 14.8 degrees outside and we're going for a maximum of supposedly 20, 21 degrees today. Okay, so Bob, we hope you enjoyed your Billy Joel song. We're on a roll because now we have Paul who wants a Billy Joel song. It's still rock and roll to me. And then I've got the Bangles, Hazy Shade of Winter, and then Country Radio with their song Winter Song and Mumford & Sons' Cold Arms.

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I left you waiting to bleed. 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
6: And you're with Tanya and Ray this morning until midday. On the 4th of August, I should say, not July, Jessica Malloy was born in Darwin in 1989. Australian singer, the Australian Idol runner-up in 2006, made the number one on the ARIA single charts in 2009 with Burn. From 2007 to 2008, she was also a part of the Young Divas along with three other Australian Idol performers. Her debut solo single, Running Back, featuring American rapper Flo Rida, peaked at number three in 2008. Her 2019 album, Hilda, debuted at number one in Australia. Hilda is her middle name. She was one of the stars in the 2012 film The Sapphires that earned her the AACTA Award for Best Actress in a Supporting Role. In 2014, she became the first guest to represent Australia at the Eurovision Song Contest, where she sang Sea of Flags. She has her first baby, Mia, in January 2004. So I've got Running Back from Jessica Malloy is coming up, and Flo Rida, Del Shannon, Runaway, and a Thomas Mack song called The First Ghost Rider. And you know what? I had your speaker on instead.

A widowed wife named Mary Lou gave birth to a child. 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And at exactly 3:06, his mother lost her life. He stole his first pistol at the age of 21. He used that to steal a quarter horse from Reverend Drum. And so began his journey, roaming round from town to town.

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Figured if he just kept shooting, he might gun him down one day. But after sending 30 souls to hell, his began to rot. That's when the devil got his scent and met him on the spot. He said, "Lonesome rider, your journey has been grand."

0: 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It is 10 minutes to 11. So our apologies. We are only human and it is Tuesday.
1: We do make mistakes.
0: Oh, anyway. There you go. Okay, so coming up next, we have Paul Kelly and Wintercoat and David Essex, A Winter's Tale, and the Kid LAROE with a Coldplay.

0: Rose City FM News.
1: I'm Steve Vischer. The Defence Minister has defended the potential sale of some of the nation's key historic defence sites, including Sydney's Victoria Barracks. Richard Marles argues the sell-off could, in fact, help protect the heritage site. The barracks is one of many earmarked to be offloaded by the Department of Defence, which has sparked concerns around the nation and community backlash. But Mr. Marles insists the sale wouldn't mean this site is torn down.
2: Virtually every dollar that is required to maintain Victoria Barracks Sydney is being contested with providing more capability for Australia's Defence Force. I mean, you couldn't think of an organisation less suited to being able to maintain the heritage value of Victoria Barracks Sydney.
1: Travel experts are claiming Qantas has little choice but to outsource jobs in a bid to remain globally competitive. The carrier looks set to send up to 1,000 back office jobs to India as it looks towards artificial intelligence. And Quinton Long at AustralianTraveller.com says the airline has few options.
3: What we're seeing here is trying to make sure that they stay competitive because, as we all know, there are some very, very, very fiercely competitive global airlines that Qantas is trying to deal with. The other airlines seem to have an advantage where they don't have as many controls on the way they actually allocate their headcount globally. And
1: US President Donald Trump has warned new talks with Iran are the last chance for Tehran to secure a deal or risk, quote, decapitation. The United States says the first phase of the agreement would open the Strait of Hormuz immediately. Iranian officials, meantime, claim they're strictly in negotiations with Oman to agree a new shipping corridor through that waterway. Former US Marine Intelligence Officer Hal Kempler says it's likely diplomatic efforts are happening in some form.
4: But there do appear to be some discussions, maybe through interlocutors like Oman, possibly the Saudis. Obviously, something's happening there.
1: There's fears for Victoria's famed penguins with the continuing spread of the H5 bird flu. Melbourne-based group Earthcare says it's gravely concerned for the 40,000-strong colony at Phillip Island, with fears that up to 40% of them are at risk of being wiped out. Victoria's Chief Biodiversity Officer James Todd says the focus now has to be on other species.
5: I can say that we are looking at vaccination as a possible treatment, particularly for captive threatened species.
1: Vendors are opting for private home sales as the auction market continues to slump. Clearance rates in Sydney are dipped below 50% again last week, with almost 30% of properties withdrawn before going to auction. Head of research at Cotality, Tim Lawless, says the lack of competition makes auctions at the moment an unattractive prospect.
6: So that's why we're seeing more vendors pulling their property from the market, so withdrawing it from the auction market, or simply opting not to auction, go to the market via a private treaty or a tender process or something like that.
1: And there's also concerns first home buyers who bought with the government's 5% home deposit scheme are now at risk of falling into negative equity. More than 34,000 people are at risk of having more than $2.2 billion wiped off their homes' values. In other finance news, Amazon's market value has tipped $3 trillion US for the first time in the company's history. It joins an elite group of just five tech giants who've reached that milestone. The growth in cloud computing and artificial intelligence has helped fuel a rise in the value of Amazon shares. Meantime, the All Ords opened a short time ago, up 42 points at 9,019. And one Australian dollar is currently buying 70 US cents. This is Air News.
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And you're with Ray and Tanya on Rose City FM 89.3. Temperature outside at the moment is 17.9. It is supposed to reach 20, well, they're saying 20 degrees, low of 4 tonight. Still nice and sunny outside, no clouds in the sky so far that I can see. Up next I have got, on the 4th of this month first, Red Dog opened up in Australian cinemas in 2011. It is the 12th biggest box office Australian movie. Now, I've got a song that the Dingoes sung was Way Out West, but I am actually playing the James Blundell version of it. And then I got Gabrielle Dreams, and then Tom Petty and the Heartbreakers with I Won't Back Down.

and you're listening to Rose City FM 89.3. It is 19 minutes past 11, going on 20 past 11. You're with Ray and Tanya until midday. My next lot of songs are Simon and Garfunkel, A Hazy Shade of Winter, Harry Chapin, Winter Song, and Phil Coulter, In the Bleak Midwinter.

All right, we are on Rose City FM 89.3. I've got Peter Gabriel coming up in with the song called In Your Eyes, and then I've got Rick Price, Not a Day Goes By, and then The Police, Don't Stand So Close.

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0: Okay, it's Rose City FM 89.3. It is 11:43. So what's that? 17 minutes to 12. So Tanya, we've got three more songs left. So we've got to say goodbye now.
1: We do have to say goodbye now because we're going to have three more songs and then that'll be it for us.
0: Yeah, so Alan is in the building. So he'll be on after the 12 o'clock news. So that'll be great. Yeah, you've got a beautiful blue sky outside with a... Yeah, a few little clouds. So,
1: well, there's a few in the distance now. There wasn't any before.
0: From the window we look out of, anyway. we're not in the car driving, but anyway. Okay, so what we've got upcoming next is the Rolling Stones' Winter, Lee Kernaghan' Winter Winds, and then Sting' The Hounds of Winter. So we'll see you next week. Or you'll hear us next week.
1: You will hear us next week. Well, you won't see us, but you will hear us.
0: Yeah, yeah. And thank you for listening in today. And just a reminder that we are all volunteers here, so we try our best, even though we might have a hiccup every now and again.
1: Yeah, we have problems.
0: Yeah.
1: But what do we get?
0: But have a great week and,
1: All right. And the temperature outside at the moment is 18.4. So we are dropping to a low of 4 tonight. So everyone, goodbye and see you all next week.
0: Bye.

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2: Air News this hour. Hello, I'm Steve Fisher. Federal government ministers are playing down concerns the first home buyers are being put at risk by the cooling housing market. The opposition has released analysis showing more than 34,000 are at risk of falling into negative equity as interest rates, cost of living and tax changes weigh on home values. Minister for Employment and Workplace Relations Amanda Rishworth says prices, though, are expected to recover, especially over the long term.
3: Over the long term, Treasury is very clear that there will be a sustainable increase in house prices, and the Reserve Bank has said that less than 1% of borrowers actually are facing any sense of negative equity.
2: One Nation wants to make judges more accountable for their decisions when dealing with youth offenders. Senator Pauline Hanson, who's in Melbourne to meet with Victoria's One Nation candidates ahead of November's state election, says she wants an independent board to oversee the judiciary.
4: If the sentence handed down by that judge is not in line with the public believe in, then they can be called before the board, be made accountable, and you're going to be put up to losing your job. They've got to be made accountable.
2: The corporate watchdog is warning Australians about the risks of using foreign platforms to bet on the outcome of future events. ASIC has released new advice about putting money on offshore prediction markets, which are being heavily promoted on social media. Commissioner Alan Kirkland says none of these trading platforms are licensed to operate in Australia. Many consumers have no protection under Australian law. Qantas is looking to farm out up to 1,000 jobs to India as it looks towards AI. More from Chelsea Bowden.
5: Known as Project IQ, Qantas is reportedly planning to outsource part of its marketing, finance, HR and other back-of-office positions. It's part of a deal with consulting giant Accenture as the airline works on cutting costs and overhauling its operations using artificial intelligence. In a statement to the Australian Financial Review, Qantas confirmed it is looking at ways to accelerate the use of technology and AI, but says discussions with Accenture are in the early stages and no decisions have been made. Chelsea Bowden reporting.
2: The AMA in Queensland is calling on the state government to be transparent about how mental health funding is being spent. The state does have a dedicated levy which was designed to ease pressure on emergency department staff, but former association president Dr. Nick Yim says emergency departments are still being overwhelmed.
6: Nearly 23,000 Queenslanders could have been prevented from going to hospital last year if timely treatment was accessed for alcohol and drug services. And this is why AMA Queensland is asking for the Queensland government to be transparent with where the mental health levy is going to.
2: Industry experts want a fast-track review into the country's $7 billion cruising sector. They're warning the industry is becoming less competitive due to costs and regulatory uncertainty. Cruise Lines International Association Australasia Executive Director Joel Katz says Australia is at risk of losing business to other countries.
7: We have a very, very complex regulatory system here in Australia. Cruise lines plan their itineraries 2 to 3 years out. The more complex, the more uncertain it is, the less attractive Australia becomes, and those ships end up going to other parts of the world.
2: And to finance briefly, in a short time ago, the All Ords were up 52 points at 92.31, the Dow Jones is up 6.93, and the dollar is buying 70.04 US cents. This is Air News.

0: Yeah, well, on that note, we'd better open up our weather folder and see what there is in store for us. For this Tuesday, the 4th of August, quite an extensive forecast for the Darling Downs and Granite Belt for Tuesday. Partly cloudy, light winds. That's it. That's all it says. So, yeah, okay, 3 to 21. It's currently 19 out at the Hermitage. It's currently 21 at the studio. And the wind is currently, where are we? Somebody stole the wind, 7 kilometres an hour from the west out at the Hermitage. And it is 7 kilometres an hour from the west northwest at the studio. So there we are. So in other words, what I consider a winter's day, cold in the morning, and but pleasant days. Okay, so there we go. But I tell you one, the figure that's really worrying me is, I'll just rattle them off for you. December was under average. January was about average. February, March, April were under average, getting bigger and bigger and bigger. May was slightly over average. June, July and August are all way below average. We only had 3 mils of rain last month, 3.2 mil. So, yeah, that's where we're up to. Anyway, what's coming in now? What's coming up over the next few days? 4 to 22 and cloudy for Wednesday. It's cloudy every day bar Saturday. 4 to 22, 0 to 21 for Thursday. 2 to 22 for Friday. As I said, 2 to 22 for Saturday and sunny. It's the only sunny day. 3 to 22 for Sunday and 0 to 19 for Monday. And Monday is the only day up, maybe up to 0.1 of a mil, maybe up to 1 millimetre. That's all we've got. No rain on the radar at all. And yeah, that's right. No rain on the radar at all. Yes, what did we get down to? Got down to 1.4 at 4 o'clock this morning. And what did Stanthorpe get down to? Where did Stanthorpe? Stanthorpe got down to the minus 0.1. So there we go. So that's what we've been getting as far as weather is concerned. And but anyway, that's what we're up to with the weather. Let's get back into our show, shall we?
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4: I think it's fascinating. Mark Denny, he won gold at the Commonwealth Games in Glasgow. So, okay, local boy. Fantastic, isn't it? Anyway, hi there you are with Alan for this Tuesday morning, the 4th of August. It is 9 minutes past 12 at the moment. It's a beautiful day. But we're here for the music, so let's get going. What have we got coming up now? Payphone, that's Maroon 5. And Don't Stop, Wiggle Wiggle, the Out There Boys, Out There Brothers, sorry. But you know what I always start off with, don't you? Did you miss?

I wound up with answering the door, and I was only half listening. And we ran out of noise, didn't we? That's terrible. Anyway, as I said, don't stop, wiggle, wiggle, the Out There Brothers, and payphone Maroon 5. You're with Alan for this Tuesday afternoon. Rose City FM broadcasts out of Warwick in southeast Queensland. You can pick us up on the radio or all sorts of phone apps, etc., etc., etc. Listen to us online. But it's all there. And but we're here for the community. We are a community radio station. We are run purely by volunteers. And yeah, we get all sorts. We do. Gee, some of them are fantastic. Some of them could do with a little bit more polish, like me, but anyway, most of us are reasonable. But anyway, music covers all sorts of sins. Imagine Dragons with Believer.

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3: Hey guys, thanks so much for watching our medley of some of our favorite songs throughout history. Sorry if we left out one of your favorite artists. We didn't mean to. We just tried to get it into 4 minutes. Yeah, so please share it.
1: There we go. Pentatonix. The evolution of music. And didn't it go through quite a range of music? That's a fascinating song, that one. Or track, whatever it is you're going to call it. And Pentatonix. It's all voice. No instruments were hurt in the making of that track. Anyway, back to our music, please. Maestro, what have we got coming up now? All About the Bass, Mac and Tanner.

0: There we are, the Stray Cats, Rock This Town, and All About the Bass, Megan Tanner. Anyway, that brings the time through to 27 minutes to 1 o'clock. 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
0: There we go. Sponsors of Rose City FM. 89.3. That's us. But anyway, we're here for the music. Bending the Ink Machine. What's the name of this track? It's called Can't Be Erased. There we go. We'll follow up with a bit of Daddy Cool. Eagle Rock. That comes out in 1971. Crikey. Don't I mix it all up. It's fun.

imagination. Welcome on, dear friend. Hello, people.

Here I go, Daddy Cool, Eagle Rock. Okay, Fat Boy Slim, right here, right now, and Pitbull featuring Keisha with Timber.

There we go. That was Pitbull with Keisha, Crack Talk Timber. And the one before that was Right Here, Right Now, Fatboy Slim. That brings the time through to 6.5 minutes to 1 o'clock. Rose City FM 89.3. I'm in the chair till 4 o'clock. The girls are up between 4 and 6. Then it's Tuesday Country from 6 o'clock onwards. But in the meantime, our own music, please, Maestro. Come and get your love. Real McCoy. Wrong mouse. I can't get it to play if I use the wrong mouse, can I?

0: There we go. Umar Ed Sheeran with a track like that. It's a track called Eyes Closed. And the one before that was Come and Get Your Love. That was the Real McCoy. And anyway, that takes us through to 1 o'clock. It is news time.
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2: Hello, I'm Bethany Lawler with the latest news from around the Southern Downs. Southern Downs landlords are pushing back against a new council rate category targeting investment properties. Local real estate agent Helen Harm says the additional charge of up to $9.50 per week will ultimately be passed on to tenants, hitting the region's most vulnerable renters hardest. Brisbane-based landlord David Powell says his Warwick tenants are already among the less socially advantaged, and rising council costs leave him no option but to increase rents. Mayor Melissa Hamilton says the new category keeps owner-occupier rate increases to just 3.5%, with nearly half of Queensland councils having introduced similar investment property categories. A public meeting regarding the matter will take place at 5:30 on Wednesday, August 5 at Warwick Town Hall. Warwick's historic Mill Hill Railway Station is a step closer to relocation after Southern Downs Regional Council unanimously agreed to waive all council-controlled application fees for the project. The Southern Downs Steam Railway plans to move the heritage-listed 4x3-metre station from Rosehill Road to their Hamilton Street Museum precinct, where it will be reopened as a public display. The organisation told council it did not have the financial capacity to meet new application requirements of over $100,000 plus a $30,000 bond, having previously been given a commitment that fees would be waived. The unanimous decision followed debate in the chamber, with an initial recommendation to waive only 50% of fees before a compromise motion was carried. External certifier costs will not be covered under the waiver. Census instructions have begun arriving in Southern Downs mailboxes ahead of Census Night on Tuesday, August 11. Census National Spokesperson Emily Walter says most households will receive instructions to complete the census online, with around 85% of forms expected to be completed digitally this year. Ms. Walter says households do not need to wait until Census Night to complete the form and can fill it in as soon as they receive their instructions if they already know where they will be on the 11th of August. The census takes around 30 minutes for the average household and asks questions about age, country of birth, living situation, work and education. Paper forms are available on request for those who prefer them, and participation is compulsory for everyone in Australia on census night. In sports news, the Warwick Cowboys' unbeaten TRL season has ended with an 18-all draw against Dolby at Dolby Leagues Club on Saturday night in one of the games of the season. The Cowboys led 18-6 early in the second half after Sam Wainwright produced a highlight moment, swooping on a crossfield kick and running 100 metres to score. Dolby fought back through Josh Chappell's second try and a determined effort from young Lawson Braithwaite, with failed field goal attempts from both sides unable to break the deadlock. The reserve grade side maintained their winning form with a 28-24 victory, while the under-19s went down 44-6. Warwick face Brothers at home in round 14. And community organisations across the Southern Downs have until this Wednesday to apply for grants of up to $30,000 to build dementia awareness in Aboriginal, Torres Strait Islander and culturally diverse communities. Dementia Australia's Diversity Small Grant Program, now in its third year, funds activities that improve understanding of dementia in ways that are culturally appropriate and meaningful. Dementia Australia CEO Professor Tanya Buchanan says the program aims to facilitate greater equity of access to dementia information and support across diverse communities. Previous recipient Bidgerie Community Health Service used funding to publish Auntie Molly's Journey, a book drawn from the lived experiences of local elders exploring memory changes and seeking help. For more information or to apply, visit dementia.org.au or call the National Dementia Helpline on 1800 100 500. You can find more local news stories in the latest editions of the Town and Country Journal, Warwick Today and Warwick Daily News.
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There we go. Leave a Light On. That's Belinda Carlisle. And what was that one? Venus. Bahamarama. Anyway, let's open up our community announcements folder and see what there is in here for us. A couple of really quickies. The Boney Mountain Folk Festival, 18th to the 20th of September. If you want to look more details, boneymountainfolkfestival.com.au. That's all the W's. The other one I came across, the historic Leeburn Sprints. That's on the 15th and 16th of August. Again, you'll have to look that one up. I can give you a little bit more information. But anyway, this is a newie on me. Queensland Government Speak Out Survey. 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So there we go, our community. Seed planting working bee, 17 Hamilton Street, Warwick, from 10 a.m. to 2 p.m. on Sunday the 16th. That's not this Sunday, but next Sunday. The two stage of the working bee. Okay. This one got me. I wish these people had learned to read what they've written. The Warwick Horse Trials, one-day event. That's at the Warwick Horse Trials, Morgan Park in Warwick. It's on Saturday the 22nd and Sunday the 23rd. For a one-day trial? There are 9 eventing classes, so maybe they do some on one and some on the other day. But anyway, that's the Warwick Horse Trials at the one-day event. Okay, running over 2 days. So there we go. There's our community announcements folders. We shall get back to that later on in the show. In the meantime, what have we got coming up now? Shepherd Geronimo.

0: I think I've mentioned it once or twice before. That song fascinates me. I've got chains and you've got wings. Life ain't fair sometime. Yeah, okay. A bit of a runaway there. A couple of things I was distracted doing. Nightcore, Devils Don't Fly. Dolly Parton, 9 to 5. And Running with the Wolves was one before that one. Atura. Anyway, that brings the time through to, where are we? 25 minutes to 2 o'clock. It is, we'll have a word from our sponsor, then we will get back into our music.
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0: There we go. And that brings the time through to, where are we, 25 minutes to 2 o'clock. Rose City FM 89.3, you are with Alan for this Tuesday afternoon, the 4th of August. I'm in the chair till 4 o'clock. The Tuesday girls are up between 4 and 6. Then it's Tuesday country from 6 o'clock onwards. But in the meantime, we've got our own music. Loving Each Day, this is Ronan Keating.
5: Come on, yeah.

There we are. That's Fields. That's Calvin Harris and Fiona Williams, Katy Perry, all sorts of people in that one. Fields and Loving Each Day, Ronan Keating. And that brings the time through to 15 minutes to 2 o'clock. Music, please, maestro. Easy. This is the Commodores.

0: There we go. That's Like a Drum. That's Guy Sebastian. And the one before that was Easy, the Commodores. I was actually just carrying on a conversation with Chris, and he's chasing some parts to keep our studio running. And he was looking for some bearings, and they kept on saying hydraulic bearings, hydraulic bearings. He doesn't want hydraulic bearings. He wants a ball bearing bearing. And I said, yeah, the ball-bearing bird. So that's it. That's the way my mind works. So unfortunately, you're going to have to put up with it. The ball-bearing bird. We'll follow that one with a little bit of left-field music. In the mood, Glenn Miller. You never know what I'm going to throw at you, do you? Yeah, it's fun.
1: My, what a lovely day for a picnic. I got my basket chock full of goodies and my cups and saucers and plates laid out on the beautiful green lawns. Uh-oh, what's that noise? It's that beastly ball

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Thought to be taught to be fearless and just, and they say that it's frightened of nothing but rust.

0: to there.
1: Maybe I, the ball-bearing bird. And Frankie Davison is the guy that released that. And I couldn't think of the life of me think of the name of the artist. And I've got a copy of that. It comes from my own library, that particular song. But it hasn't got an artist attached to the... It's just the name of the song. So I looked it up on Google. And the ball-bearing bird. The original ball-bearing is a famous 1971 Australian comedy novelty song recorded by singer and actor Frankie Davidson and released in 1971. So there you go. And I didn't think it was Australian. I really didn't. But I just thought that... I've always loved it. It's just one of those humorous songs. I really love it. Yeah, if you know me, you work out that I... don't follow normal paths, not at all. You get square pegs and round holes, etc. Well, I'm triangular peg. I don't fit into square or round holes. But anyway, I told you I'd throw you through to Glenn Miller within the mood. No, then we'll do with Ice Baby, Vanilla Ice. See, you never know what I'm going to throw at you, do you?

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1: With Air National News, I'm Michael Lynch. The federal government maintains that property prices will rise eventually, despite the fact that more than 30,000 first-home buyers will fall into negative equity. Nelson Scott explains.
2: PropTrack data shows national home values have plunged by around $230 billion since March, following the property tax changes included in the budget. The downturns left many first home buyers on Labor's 5% deposit scheme in negative equity because they owe more on their mortgage than their home is actually worth. But Deputy Prime Minister Richard Marles claims the market will turn around.
3: There's going to be growth in housing prices, but what there'll be is sustainable growth.
2: The opposition's Jane Hume argues the government intended for property values to decrease.
4: Would you want to be a new homeowner right now?
2: Economists are expecting property prices to continue falling over the coming months.
1: Australia's worsening homeless crisis has been laid bare by workers on the front line. The Salvation Army says an increasing number of people are seeking support every day. Acting Homelessness Regional Manager for Southeast Queensland, Jonathan Dwyer, says there's been a notable shift since the COVID pandemic.
5: We really saw those pressures intensify around the 2020 period. We are seeing a lot more people coming through who probably even a few years ago would have never reached out for help.
1: Pauline Hanson's decision to bar certain media outlets from attending One Nation events is being questioned by a federal government minister. The ABC, The Age and The Guardian were denied entry to yesterday's naming of 8 One Nation candidates for the Victorian state election in November. Amanda Rishworth is told today that answering questions from the media is part of being a politician.
6: She says often she has nothing to hide. As a politician, you have to turn up and answer questions. And so by saying you've got nothing to hide, I don't know why she would want to bar ABC, The Age, the Guardian. I'm not sure who was left at her press conference.
1: In Air Medical News, some new research today which explains how breast milk is supporting infant immunity. The results of the study reveals that a protein called osteopontin supports the immune cell development in a baby's liver and lungs. Professor Simon Phipps from the Queensland Institute of Medical Research says the protein works to protect infants against deadly respiratory infections.
7: The osteopontin promotes the immune system in the baby, and that it does this by affecting the baby's microbiome. When the baby's microbiome in the gut changes, this leads to the production of metabolites that act like hormones and affect other cells in the body to promote the baby's immune system.
1: Australia's largest showcase of Indigenous fashion, called Country to Couture, has hit the runway in Darwin, marking a new decade for the blossoming event. The event celebrates Aboriginal and Torres Strait Islander textiles, fashion, culture and knowledge, with this year's event featuring 21 meticulously crafted collections from Indigenous artists and designers right across the country. This is Air News.
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WWO, Anonymous Gouri. Morning is broken. Always fascinated me, the story behind Anonymous Gouri. She's actually doing opera training at one of the colleges, and to make ends meet. You tell me a uni student that doesn't have to make ends meet. Went off with some singing in nightclubs, singing modern stuff in nightclubs. So they kicked her out. And yeah. She has released an estimated 450 albums in at least 13 languages, including Greek, French, English, German, Dutch, Portuguese, Italian, Japanese, Spanish, Hebrew, Welsh, Mandarin Chinese. Okay, so there you go. She's still

91 years old, born in 13th of October 1934. But you really can pick that operatic training in her voice, can't you? She's got a beautiful voice control. But anyway, there you go. 450 albums. That's three or four tracks, isn't it? A lot of them obviously the same albums released in different languages, but even so, that's quite prolific. And there's just something that just turned up in here. She's a politician as well. I must confess I draw ignorance to that one. I'll have to look into that. But anyway, there you go. Greek songwriter and politician. And the White Rose of Athens is her most famous one. That's a track I really love. And I might even get round to pulling that one up again. We'll see how we go. But anyway, total change of direction. Cheat Codes. Featuring Demi Lovato, No Promises.

Fab Grand Distractions with Perfect and Cheat Codes with No Promises. And that brings the time through to 22 minutes past two. There's a lot of twos in that, isn't there? Anyway, how about we get on two more songs? January, Pilot. And Weather With You, Crowded House. That goes back to 92.

0: The Weather With You, that's Crowded House. And the one before that one was January from a crowd called Pilot. That brings the time through to 29 minutes past two. Rose City FM 89.3, more music variety. What have we got coming up now? I'm Holding Under Love to Save My Life.
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0: There we go, Rubber Band Girl. That's Kate Bush. The one before that one's I'm Holding On To Love To Save My Life. 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
0: There you go. And that brings the time through to 20 minutes to 3 o'clock. Keep our music, please. I Got You, Babe. Sonny and Cher. Geez, that goes back a couple of years. There's a lot of old stuff in this show. I don't know why that happened. It just happens. But anyway, we'll follow that with Linkin Park, Castles of Glass.

There were Linkin Park with Castles of Glass. The one before that was I Got You Babe, Sonny and Cher. Anyway, that takes the time through to 12 minutes to 3 o'clock. I'm in the chair till 4 o'clock. Tuesday girls are up between 4 and 6. Then it's Tuesday country from 6 o'clock onwards. But we've got our own music to keep going with. Some girls do. This is Racy. Bit of a claimers after that with 500 miles.

There we go. The Proclaimers, I'm going to be 500 miles. The one before it was Racy with Some Girls Do. We'll squeeze one more track in before the 3 o'clock news. What do we pick up? How about the Queen of New Orleans, Bon Jovi?

0: We go, the Queen of New Orleans, Bon Jovi, and that brings the time through to about 20 seconds to 3 o'clock. 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
3: Air National News, I'm Michael Lynch. Federal government ministers are playing down concerns that first home buyers are being put at risk by the cooling housing market. The opposition has released analysis showing that more than 34,000 home buyers are at risk of falling into negative equity as interest rates, cost of living, and tax changes impact home values. However, Minister for Employment and Workplace Relations Amanda Rishworth says prices are expected to recover, especially over the long term.
4: Over the long term, Treasury is very clear that there will be a sustainable increase in house prices, and the Reserve Bank has said that less than 1% of borrowers actually are facing any sense of negative equity.
3: Victorian Premier Ben Carroll's new ministry has just been sworn in at Government House in Melbourne. Stephanie Wacklewick is there.
5: The Premier has relinquished the education portfolio, handing the responsibility to his deputy, Gabrielle Williams, with no one any longer responsible for transport infrastructure or the suburban rail loop.
6: Your Excellency, I present the Honourable Gabrielle Williams MP to be the Minister for Education, Minister for Skills and Training, Minister for First Peoples, and Minister for Women and Gender Equality.
5: Despite challenging Ben Carroll for the leadership, Sonia Kilkenny remains Attorney General and Planning Minister. One of Mr Carroll's biggest backers, Anthony Carr, Carbines has lost the police portfolio to Paul Edbrook. Mr Carbines now becoming responsible for AI, the digital economy, major events and racing. Ross Spence will be responsible for youth justice and corrections. Colin Brooks is the state's new treasurer, pushing Jacqueline Symes into energy, the environment and the SEC. The portfolio is long held by Lily D'Ambrosio. Ingrid Stitt adds health and ambulance services to her mental health portfolio. Vicky Ward will handle public transport. Paul Hamer, Ross. Only time will tell whether the reshuffle is enough to turn around Labor's fortunes. A new freshwater strategy poll commissioned by the Herald Sun showing the coalition remains on track to win government.
3: The owner of a Taylor's Lake gym in Melbourne says he's baffled by this morning's firebombing and doesn't know why his business was targeted by arsonists. He says he's planning on increasing security after two masked offenders set Genesis Health and Fitness alight. The offenders ordered two people who were working out inside at the time to leave before they set the gym on fire, causing significant damage. John, who's a member of the gym, says he was shocked when he rocked up to do a workout this morning.
7: I come here 7 days a week for 35 years, and this is the first time anything like this has happened. It's overwhelming. It's crazy.
3: 100 identical and non-identical twins are being recruited for an Australian first study. The research will examine why people respond differently to infections, diseases and treatments. The Snow Centre's Professor Jason Tai-Din says twin studies offer unique scientific advantages.
8: The beauty of studying twins is that we can then control for the genetics, because obviously twins are very closely related.
3: In other news, latest testing in South Australia has confirmed the nation's first mass mortality event from the H5 strain of bird flu. And there are now concerns that Victoria's Phillip Island penguins may become affected by the virus. This is Air News.

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5: They're all sponsors of Rose City FM. Yeah, by crikey, didn't that cloud take that warm out of that sun? It went from 21, 22, right down to 19 in about 10 minutes. No rain in that cloud. The radar isn't picking up any rain in any of that. But by just took the warm out of it, didn't it? But anyway, what are we going to do? Oh, we're going to have some music. Neil Sedaka, Little Devil, and Fanny Lumsden, Roll On.

Paul Kelly and Garamal with Amazing Grace. Fanny Lumsden, Roll On, and what was that one? Little Devil, Neil Sedaka. That's what it was. Anyway, let's open up our community announcements folder and see what there is in here for us. What have we got? Oh, that's Tuesday. No point in doing that one. The Warwick Lighthouse Community Centre, corner of Guy and Grafton Streets in Warwick, open Tuesday to Friday from 9 to 1. The food room is Monday to Friday, 9 to 11:30. Close on Saturday until further noticed. I keep on losing it. Somebody else is open on Saturday for on their behalf. Now I've got to go and find it. I won't do that now. No, can't find it. Anyway, well, there is a one of the churches does it Saturday for that. The Condamine Headwaters Landcare Group, Native Plant Nursery. They are at the Warwick TAFE College, 200 Dragon Street, Warwick, every Tuesday between 9 and 12. Thursday, 9 to 12. Fantastic range of inexpensive tube stock. 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Large range of plants available. Oh, here's one I haven't done for a bit. Dance. This is Dance Lessons at St. Mark's Anglican Hall. Friday nights, children 8 to 17, from 4 to 6, and adults from 6:30 to 9:30. The main classes are rock and roll, some line dancing, and partner dancing are also taught. They would appreciate if you let them know you're coming. 0428 137 962. And, the Warwick Lighthouse Community Centre. I've done that one, haven't I? The Warwick Warwick Men's Barbecue. Open to males over 60, Indigenous males over 50. The Star Community Service. That's at 163 Palmer and Street in Warwick. The first and third Mondays of every month from 11:30. 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Kathy. 0402-638-581. What else we got? That was the first Monday of the month. We've already missed that one, haven't we? I mentioned the Bodie Mountain Music Festival, the 18th to the 20th of September, and the Leeburn Sprints. Where are they? Somebody stole it. It's in here, in my book somewhere. No, can't find it. It is on. Leeburn Sprints, 15th to 16th of August. So they're two things you can look up and have a look at. We'll do this last one. This is a real oddity. I don't know where this one came from. Well, I know where it came from. It's sort of a bit of left field. Queensland Government, a Speak Out survey. For 12 to 25-year-olds, it's online at qld.gov.au/speakout. It's on now. The survey is free to young Queenslanders, 12 to 25. Have your say on various subtopics, schoolwork, health and community. So there you go. Quite an oddity, that one, isn't it? But anyway, there's our community announcements. So I tell you what we'll do. We'll get back to some music. Far Away, Dire Straits.

There you are, that's Iron and Tell Me About It, the Billy Joel and So Far Away, Dire Straits. And that brings your time through till 3:30. I just got a yet to be verified, but what I would consider a relatively reliable source, there is currently a grass fire in the vicinity of the Sandy Creek pub on Sandy Creek Road in Allen. So there you go. If you might want to avoid that area because you don't know what you're going to come across, do you? But anyway, yet to be verified, but from a normally reliable source. But anyway, in the meantime, we've got some more music, Maestro. How about You're the Voice, John Farnham, Till I Kissed You, the Everly Brothers.

0: There we go. You're the voice, John Farnham. Just before that, I announced that I had an unverified report of a grass fire out near the Sandy Creek pub. One of my regular listeners rang up and said, "What? The pub's on fire. Help, help, help." But it wasn't. It was a grass fire. And it turns out that it is not at a it's a controlled burn. It's under control. So, yeah, that's why I said it was unverified. I've just got to be so careful, haven't you? Anyway, but the pub isn't on fire. That is the best information that I have at this point in time. But by crikey, was he all upset that the asbestos pub might have been on fire. Anyhow, what's that do? That brings the time through to 23 minutes to 4 o'clock. I'm in the chair till 4 o'clock. The Tuesday girls are up between 4 and 6. Then it's Tuesday country from 6 o'clock onwards.
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0: Well, there we go, and this is the track I promised you before I interrupted myself over that the fire. But anyway, it's a controlled burn, so there's no need to panic, and we'll have some Everly Brothers with Till I Kissed You.

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0: There we go, Wild Thing. That's the Trogs. What have we got coming up now? Picnic at the Disco, the greatest show on earth.
1: Ladies and gents, this is the moment you've waited for. You've been searching in the dark, sweat soaking through the floor. And buried in your bones, there's an ache that you can't ignore. Taking your breath, stealing.

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The one before that was Panic at the Disco, The Greatest Show. We'll squeeze in a couple more before the girls take over at 4 o'clock. Oh, this goes back a couple of years. 1965, Catch the Wind, Donovan. And we'll follow that one up with Everybody's Talking, Nielsen.

0: There we go. That's Nielsen. Everybody's Talking. And the one before that was Catch the Wind. That's Donovan. And that brings the time through to 1 minute to 4 o'clock. Girls Next Door. Next Door, they're setting up, ready to take over after the 4 o'clock news. Big thumbs up come from Next Door. And that's it. I'm out of here. Thank you so much for your company today. I've had a blast. Really has been a fantastic show. I really enjoyed it. And yeah, well, let's do it all again next week, because that seems to work, doesn't it? Anyway, I tell you what we'll do now. You know what happens, don't you?
1: They're coming to take me away, ha-ha. They're coming to take me away, ho-ho, hee-hee, ha-ha. To the funny farm where life is beautiful all the time. And I'll be happy to see those nice young men in their clean white coats. And they're coming to take me away, ha-ha.
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3: National News, I'm Michael Lynch. A record 119,000 complaints have been lodged with the financial watchdog, with superannuation and investments revealed as the largest surge in concerns to the Financial Complaints Authority. Chief Customer Officer Deborah Jenkins says as households face more budget pressures, they're taking a much closer look at the institutions handling their money.
4: There's no doubt that in tough economic conditions, people do take a close look at their bank accounts. They do look at their terms and conditions, and it does make them think about where their money is going.
3: The federal opposition says it won't announce its position on the Albanese government's gambling laws until the end of the parliamentary inquiry. A Senate committee is currently probing Labor's bill, which proposes to restrict gambling ads. The Greens are calling on the coalition to help strengthen the proposed legislation, but Deputy Liberal leader Jane Hume says a decision won't be made at this time.
5: We should let that inquiry play out because there's more evidence to be heard. I'm really looking forward to seeing what the recommendations of that inquiry are.
3: Well, as the winter flu season reaches its expected peak, emergency departments across New South Wales hospitals are experiencing a surge in demand. This report from Sasha Foote.
6: The state's health minister says hospital EDs in Western Sydney were inundated with an influx in patients overnight, putting immense pressure on hospital staff. Patients who may have experienced long wait times are being thanked for their patience. Ryan Park says demand is expected to worsen over the next fortnight.
7: That's why we're calling on people to get vaccinated.
6: Anyone with non-life-threatening conditions or emergencies are being urged to call the free Health Direct line or to see their GP.
3: Kmart stores across Australia have sold out of a cheap new pair of camera-equipped glasses, sparking warnings from privacy advocates. Selling for just $89, the specs allow wearers to covertly record video and take photos in public. Digital Rights Watch has labelled the technology a privacy nightmare, warning Australians that they face being filmed without their consent. Qantas is looking to farm out up to 1,000 jobs to India. Chelsea Bowden reports.
8: Known as Project IQ, Qantas is reportedly planning to outsource part of its marketing, finance, HR and other back-of-office positions. It's part of a deal with consulting giant Accenture as the airline works on cutting costs and overhauling its operations using artificial intelligence. In a statement to the Australian Financial Review, Qantas confirmed it is looking at ways to accelerate the use of technology and AI, but says discussions with Accenture are in the early stages and no decisions have been made.
3: A West Australian man has died following a medical episode just days after completing a charity bike ride from Broome to Bowral. 82-year-old Bob Montgomery and his grandson raised tens of thousands of dollars for motor neuron disease during their 5,300-kilometre trip. The donations are continuing to pour in after Mr. Montgomery's death, with the total raised now above $100,000. In other news, new research reveals vendors are opting for private home sales as the auction market continues to slump. This is Air News.
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Oh, don't you just love that song? Just such a hype song. Wow, I love that song. Anyway, that was Make Your Own Kind of Music by the Mamas and the Papas. So, hell yeah. Welcome to Rose City FM 89.3, everyone. I'm Rose, and this is the best radio station ever. Unfortunately, well, I feel like I'm going to say this every week now. The girls won't be joining me till later, but that's okay. It's becoming a regular occurrence. It's fine, guys. I get it. Anyway, next up, I'm actually quite proud of this playlist, but you'll see. We have There She Goes by The Lars.

That was Saturn by SZA. Hell yeah. Next up, actually, I did hear this song earlier today and I was like, wow, that deserves to be played. So this is Mrs. Robinson. Mrs. Robinson by Simon and Garfunkel. I did it. Look at me go.

That was You Belong With Me by Taylor Swift. Hell yeah. Okay, next up, we've got another banger with, whoa, words. It's Parachute by Chris Stapleton.

That was 22 by Taylor Swift. And I don't know about you, but I'm actually not feeling 22 because, guys, I'm sick and I'm not here for it. yeah, it's definitely, this is how you know it's becoming winter, because when everyone gets sick, we're all just dropping like flies and it's not on. Anyway. And in honor of that, I decided to put in Stick Season, or Sick Season, if you will, by Noah Khan. So, yeah, enjoy.

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0: Well, oh my gosh, that was really stressful. Wow, I got really put on the spot there. That was intense.
1: Summer of 69
2: by Bryan Adams, by the way.
0: Turned on everyone's except Libby's. Really? Sauce Liv.
1: That's okay.
0: Anyway, yeah. They're here though.
2: Yeah, yay! Should we redo our intro while we're here?
1: Yeah.
0: I guess. Okay, welcome. Wait, no. What? Hello, and welcome to Rose City FM 89.3. I'm Rose.
2: I'm Liv.
3: And I'm Lauren.
0: And this is the best.
2: The best.
3: The best.
0: Radio station ever. Almost lost it for a second there. I kind of forgot how it started. Anyway, enough yapping. We have Dive by Olivia Dean.
2: Gotta love it.
0: I just love her so much. Yes. Such a queen.

0: That was so American by Olivia Rodrigo.
1: I remember when we used to play that song like all the time.
0: We were just jamming to that.
1: Yeah.
2: I never stopped, so guys. I don't know about you.
0: Yeah.
2: But I love that song.
0: So good.
2: Oh, sorry. Keep breathing into the microphone. I can't help it. I'm like dying over here with my sickness. Mm. Anyway, what's next?
0: Next, we have Skyfall by Adele.

0: That was Robbery by Lime Cordial.
1: What a banger.
2: Did I say that right? I love that song.
0: It is, yeah.
2: You did it say it right. Well done.
0: Thank you.
2: Yeah. Oh, whoa. That was aggressive. Sorry.
0: Yeah.
2: Next
0: up, we have Misery by Maroon 5.
2: Oh, hell yeah. Oh, yeah.

0: Rose City FM News.
1: I'm Mark Dransfield. The federal government has sidestepped questions about whether it'll strengthen its gambling advertising laws. A parliamentary inquiry is examining the legislation, which seeks to restrict wagering ads on TV, radio and online. Anti-gambling advocates argue the bill should include a ban on inducements, like bonus bets and cash rewards. But Deputy Prime Minister Richard Marles says that is not currently being considered.
2: We've looked at this issue in detail over a long period of time. There is a balance that has to be struck here, and we intend to, you know, reach that balance. But in the process, we've engaged in the toughest set of reforms in respect of gambling and gambling advertising that we have seen.
1: A major bank is predicting capital city house prices will fall by around 5% this year before stabilising next year. NAB projects Sydney and Melbourne will see the largest drops, with declines of around 10%. The bank says high interest rates, federal budget tax changes and cooling buyer sentiment are all driving down demand. A bus driver who fatally struck a teenager in Brisbane's CBD has lost his appeal against the conviction. 18-year-old Tia Cameron died in March 2024 when Lindsay Selby's bus mounted a footpath and pinned her against a building wall. The 72-year-old previously received a suspended 8-month sentence and a 1-year licence suspension. Adelaide Arnott's workers have gone on strike for the first time in more than 3 decades. 160 staff walked off the job as part of their push for a pay rise. The union's Erin Cresshull says their current wages are not keeping pace with inflation.
3: A 2.5% increase each year falls well short of the cost of living in Adelaide. And I think in last year in Adelaide, it was about 4.2% alone. So they're actually not going forward at all. They're just going backwards.
1: The chief executive of the Bureau of Meteorology has commissioned an independent review to guide its future strategy. It comes less than a year after their bungled new website rollout, which drew widespread criticism for its price tag and complex features. The review, conducted with government input, is expected to report back by the end of March. Air Health News and a study from QIMR Berghofer researchers has revealed how a protein in breast milk influences infant health in the weeks after birth. Baby mice were fed osteopontin, with those on a placebo having lower immune cells to defend against respiratory infections. Professor Simon Phipps says supplementing the protein could lead to breakthroughs in supporting babies when mothers are unable to breastfeed.
4: What we're trying to do is improve the composition of infant formula so that better promote immune health and is more like the mother's milk.
1: Overseas now, and devastating wildfires in southwestern France have uncovered hundreds of buried World War II shells in an evacuated village. Residents have returned to their homes after demining experts spent several days recovering 400 mortar shells and some anti-tank shells. And a regional Tasmanian mayor wants to know more about mysterious lights in the night sky over Mother Cummings Peak in the Central Highlands region. Pulse Tasmania reports Meander Valley Mayor Wayne Johnston was first messaged about the lights early last month. Up to 6 are visible at a time, moving at sharp angles, but the mayor says they're unlikely to be drones. This is AIR News. First to NRL, and Cowboys captain Tom Dearden has declared he's committed to the club until the end of his current contract in 2029. The 25-year-old is keen to set the record straight following claims he was considering a move to Sydney for personal reasons. Dearden has slammed the rumour, saying it's not the case at all.
5: I think it's a bit silly that you have to get up here and speak to a bit of nonsense that's been going around, but I'm here at the Cowboys. I love playing for the Cowboys.
1: Richmond defender Nathan Broad will play his final AFL game next weekend when the Tigers take on St Kilda in round 23 at the MCG. The 3-time premiership player has so far played 189 AFL games. Broad says the time feels right.
6: Footy's been amazing, but it's also not everything. My purpose, my why changed a lot over my career, and now it's my family and, you know, my wife's from Perth, I'm from Perth. So I want to go back there and raise a family and enjoy some quieter time.
1: Aussie cricketer Josh Inglis has been struck down with a back spasm, limping off during an intra-squad practice match in Brisbane. The opening batter is expected to recover in time for next week's test against Bangladesh. And in tennis, James Duckworth defeating Chris O'Connell in the opening round at the Canadian Tennis Open has set up an all-Australian battle with Alex Demonar in the second round. Australian Independent Radio News.

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0: That was You're So Vain by Carly Simpson.
1: I love that song.
2: How good is it?
0: Every time I hear that song, I just think of How to Lose a Guy in 10 Days.
2: Yeah, oh, real. I agree.
0: So good. And next up, we have Please Me by Cardi B and Bruno Mars. That was You're So Vain by Carly Simpson.
1: I love that song.
2: How good is it?
0: Every time I hear that song, I just think of How to Lose a Guy in 10 Days.
2: Yeah, oh, real. I agree.
0: So good.

0: Are you coming in or what?
1: That was House Tour by Cardi B. Oh, not Cardi B.
2: Yeah, by Cardi B.
1: Sabrina Carpenter.
2: I love House Tour by Cardi B.
1: It's so good. What a banger.
2: I love that.
1: That was, yeah, whoops.
2: Yeah, whoops. Actually, I don't know about you guys, but I feel like recently I've been really getting into like 2000s music.
1: Honestly, yes. Yeah.
2: I feel like it always just slaps. Like,
1: It does.
2: And therefore, She's So High by someone that I can't read the name
1: Tower of. Tower Backham?
2: Sure.
1: Yep.

0: That was Teenage Dirtbag by Weedus.
1: What a banger.
2: Love that song.
1: Another 2000s banger.
0: Yeah, literally.
1: Yeah, so
2: didn't you say, wait, how old was that guy when he sang that?
1: I don't know.
0: Like, didn't you say 27? Oh. Not a teenager.
2: Oh, because Lauren was saying that he was like 40.
1: Oh, no. he is now.
2: Oh, he is now. Okay.
1: I don't know. But now it's time for our community announcements. So would you like me to go first?
0: Yes, please.
1: Okay, so there is a seed planting working bee on 17 Hamilton Street, East Warwick, from 10 a.m. till 2 p.m. Sunday the 16th of August. Stage 2 working bee for the Wellness Warwick Gardening Project. We'll be finishing building the garden shed, planting seeds and etc. Bring gardening gloves, a hat, gardening tools and any seeds that you would like to contribute. Yeah, lunch will be provided, and let them know if you have any dietary requirements for the day. But for more information, contact mitchfinal3232@gmail.com or 0400-642-233.
0: Sounds very good. And also, the Warwick Horse Trials one-day event is on Saturday the 22nd and Sunday the 23rd of August. And they are on at the Warwick Horse Trials, Morgan Park, Warwick. And entries are now open and close the 9th of August. So that's in 5 days. And there are 9 eventing classes. And if you want to enter, you can go to www.nominate.com.au. Sounds very good.
2: There's a tickle in my throat and I really need a cough. Oh. So we need to play the next song.
0: Yes, we can do that. Next up, we have Homewrecker by Slumbox.

0: That was Death Wish by Gracie Abrams.
1: Oop, little ASMR for you guys. I love that song. It's a part of Gracie Abrams' new album, which is so good, honestly.
0: I would recommend.
1: Yeah, and unfortunately, Rose just had to leave.
0: Yeah, okay. She has better places to be.
1: Yeah, it's okay.
0: But that's okay. Next up, we have Kiss Me by Sixpence None the Richer.

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2: 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Referring is as simple as giving us a call on 4661 1999 or dropping into the centre at 58 Palmer and Street, Warwick, and we accept self-referrals, GP referrals, or referrals from schools and other organisations.

0: That was Hopelessly Devoted to You by Shirley Bassey.
1: I love that song.
0: So do I.
1: But it was not the Olivia Newton-John version.
0: No, unfortunately. Pretty sad. Not.
1: Yeah.
0: This next song is a banger. Thank you, Rose, for putting this in. Here is Moving Out by Billy Joel.

0: That was Crocodile Rock by Elton John.
1: Okay, so every time I hear that song, I think about that movie, Romeo and Juliet. Is that just me?
0: No, that's not just you.
1: Yeah, because like at the end, I'm pretty sure it's played.
0: They all dance to it.
1: Pretty good movie.
0: Yeah. Next up, we have Maggots for Brains by Olivia Rodrigo.
1: Love this song.

0: That was Mini Bar by Gracie Abrams.
1: I love that song as well. It's also one of her new ones.
0: Yes. So good. But that does bring us to the end of the show. So this is Rose City FM 89.3. I'm Liv.
1: And I'm Lauren.
0: And this is the best.
1: The best.
0: Radio station ever. Hope everyone has an amazing week. And we'll be back here for Tuesday 4 to 6.
1: Yeah, have a good week. Make sure you stay warm. I just said that. Oh, sorry. My bad.
0: Here is I'll Be There For You by the Rembrandts.

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I just want to say one thing. 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

All right, good evening and welcome to Tuesday Night with Scott. Let's get things underway with an Australian hit that has been streamed more than 1 billion times worldwide.

Right, next we have the Choir Boys with Boys Will Be Boys, and it spent 25 weeks on the Australian charts, peaked at number 14 in the year 1988.

0: Hello.
1: Yeah, that was the Cat Empire with Hello. The song placed number, 79 on the Triple J Hottest 100 of Australian Songs.

Yeah, that was Kylie Minogue with Love at First Sight. And it was nominated for the Best Dance Recording at the 45th Grammy Awards in 2003.

Yeah, that was Daryl Braithwaite with Nothing to Lose, and it reached number 100 on the Australian charts in 1992 and deserved so much better.

0: gonna do it.
1: All right, next we have Savage Garden with Carry On Dancing, and it was featured as the B-side on the Japanese CD single release of Break Me, Shake Me.

right, next we have Electric Hippies with Greedy People, and then Joel Turner and the Modern Day Poets with These Kids.

0: Yeah, that was Bachelor Girl with Treat Me Good. Thank you so much for listening to Tuesday Night with Scott, 3 hours of Australian music. Be back Friday for 3 hours of Australian independent music at 9 p.m. We'll see you then. Good night.
1: New data shows the value of Australian properties has decreased by around $230 billion since March. The Coalition claims many on the 5% deposit scheme could owe more on their mortgage than their home is actually worth. Deputy Liberal leader Jane Hume says it's stopping people trying to enter the property market.
2: Because they don't want to see their mortgages get to a stage where the value of the home that they've bought is now less than the amount of money that they owe their bank. That's no way to run an economy.
1: Australia's largest betting companies have been grilled at a Senate inquiry over allegations of predatory behaviour. More from federal politics reporter Nelson Scott.
3: Representatives from Tabcorp and Sportsbet appeared before a Senate committee probing the government's reforms to restrict gambling ads. They rejected claims from former NRL player Luke Bateman that the industry lures VIP clients with alcohol, drugs and escorts. Kai Cantwell from Responsible Wagering Australia telling the inquiry they've seen no evidence of these practices.
4: RWA and our members strongly refute these claims.
3: Their testimony comes as Labor lacks the support to pass the bill, with the opposition withholding its position until the inquiry ends, while Green Senator Sarah Hanson-Young says gambling inducements must first be outlawed.
5: Until we see those loopholes closed, this bill's a dog.
3: The inquiry will hand down its findings later this month. Nelson Scott, Canberra.
1: New South Wales police say they won't hesitate to put someone before the courts if they appear to be carrying a weapon after a party guest sparked a major response in Sydney's east. Dozens of officers rushed to Moore Park to reports of a man with a gun. The accused has told a court the fake weapon, vest and badge were all part of his costume for a heroes and villains themed event. Detective Superintendent Peter Glynn says the police response was not an overreaction.
6: His action caused significant alarm from members of the community who are at the entertainment quarter, and it has to be stressed that, you know, a replica firearm under the Firearms Act, if it looks or feels like a real firearm, it is a criminal offence.
1: An investigation has exposed the widespread use of child labour on West African cocoa farms supplying top Australian chocolate brands. A Four Corners report found shoppers are being duped by packaging labels that mask continued exploitation. Nutritionist Amelia Phillips says shoppers are being misled.
7: And many of us consumers are, you know, we are conscious about this, and so we are choosing brands that have those certification labels, sustainable, ethical. But what this investigation uncovered is that when they trace it back to the source, there was child labour there still.
1: And briefly overseas, the death toll from twin earthquakes in Venezuela has topped 6,000, with 1,400 people missing. In air showbiz, Madonna and Kylie Minogue have finally teamed up in the recording studio. Their remix called Love Sensation, performed on the weekend in Amsterdam, will be released on Friday. Finally, to the Australian share market, the All Ords has closed up 133 points at 93.11. One Australian dollar is buying 70.27 US cents. This is Air News. First to AFL, and the Swans have paid a high price for their win over St Kilda, with Will Edwards having surgery on a horror leg injury. Teammate Logan McDonald says the team's rallying around the young defender.
8: He's such a good kid. He brings a smile on my face thinking about him. He's obviously still in Melbourne in hospital at the moment. But yeah, all the boys have got around him, sending messages as much as we can. He was texting back straight after the game, but I think he'd been on the green whistle, so he's high as a kite. But I think surgery went really well.
1: Laurie Daly's senior assistant Matt King has been confirmed as the new coach of the New South Wales State of Origin side. The former Storm and Rabbitohs star says it means the world to him to be able to lead his state.
9: To the people of New South Wales, I'm a country boy and I know how hard life can be in New South Wales. But you guys deserve a team that you can be proud of, a team that you recognise when you watch us play.
1: And the Wallabies are bracing for familiar faces when they take on Japan this Saturday. Up to five Australian players could line up under the Eddie Jones-coached Brave Blossoms side in Osaka. Wallabies hooker Josh Nasser says it's just part of the modern game.
10: They've been over here paying the dues for a fair few years now, so obviously you'd like to see the Aussies in an Australian jersey, but that's the way it is. They'll be fired up to prove a point against us, I'm sure. So, yeah, it'll be a good battle.
1: Australian Independent Radio News. 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
1: I'm Mark Transfield. The Federal Opposition claims more than 34,000 property owners on the 5% deposit scheme are at risk of falling into negative equity. New data shows the value of Australian properties has decreased by around $230 billion since March. The Coalition claims many on the 5% deposit scheme could owe more on their mortgage than their home is actually worth. Deputy Liberal leader Jane Hume says it's stopping people trying to enter the property market.
2: Because they don't want to see their mortgages get to a stage where the value of the home that they've bought is now less than the amount of money that they owe their bank. That's no way to run an economy.
1: Australia's largest betting companies have been grilled at a Senate inquiry over allegations of predatory behaviour. More from Federal politics reporter Nelson Scott.
3: Representatives from Tabcorp and Sportsbet appeared before a Senate committee probing the government's reforms to restrict gambling ads. They rejected claims from former NRL player Luke Bateman that the industry lures VIP clients with alcohol, drugs and escorts. Kai Cantwell from Responsible Wagering Australia telling the inquiry they've seen no evidence of these practices.
4: RWA and our members strongly refute these claims.
3: Their testimony comes as Labor lacks the support to pass the bill, with the opposition withholding its position until the inquiry ends, while Greens Senator Sarah Hanson-Young says gambling inducements must first be outlawed.
5: Until we see those loopholes closed, this bill's a dog.
3: The inquiry will hand down its findings later this month. Nelson Scott, Canberra.
1: New South Wales police say they won't hesitate to put someone before the courts if they appear to be carrying a weapon after a party guest sparked a major response in Sydney's east. Dozens of officers rushed to Moore Park to reports of a man with a gun. The accused has told a court the fake weapon, vest and badge were all part of his costume for a heroes and villains themed event. Detective Superintendent Peter Glynn says the police response was not an overreaction.
6: His action caused significant alarm from members of the community who are at the entertainment quarter, and it has to be stressed that, you know, a replica firearm under the Firearms Act, if it looks or feels like a real firearm, it is a criminal offence.
1: An investigation has exposed the widespread use of child labour on West African cocoa farms supplying top Australian chocolate brands. A Four Corners report found shoppers are being duped by packaging labels that mask continued exploitation. Nutritionist Amelia Phillips says shoppers are being misled.
7: And many of us consumers are, you know, we are conscious about this, and so we are choosing brands that have those certification labels, sustainable, ethical. But what this investigation uncovered is that when they trace it back to the source, there was child labour there still.
1: And briefly overseas, the death toll from twin earthquakes in Venezuela has topped 6,000, with 1,400 people missing. In air showbiz, Madonna and Kylie Minogue have finally teamed up in the recording studio. Their remix called Love Sensation, performed on the weekend in Amsterdam, will be released on Friday. Finally, to the Australian share market, the All Ords has closed up 133 points at 93.11. One Australian dollar is buying 70.27 US cents. This is Air News. First to AFL, and the Swans have paid a high price for their win over St Kilda, with Will Edwards having surgery on a horror leg injury. Teammate Logan McDonald says the team's rallying around the young defender.
8: He's such a good kid. He brings a smile on my face thinking about him. He's obviously still in Melbourne in hospital at the moment. But yeah, all the boys have got around him, sent him messages as much as we can. He was texting back straight after the game, but I think he'd been on the green whistle, yeah. So he was high as a kite. But I think surgery went really well.
1: Laurie Daly's senior assistant Matt King has been confirmed as the new coach of the New South Wales State of Origin side. The former Storm and Rabbitohs star says it means the world to him to be able to lead his state.
9: To the people of New South Wales, I'm a country boy and I know how hard life can be in New South Wales. But you guys deserve a team that you can be proud of, a team that you recognise when you watch us play.
1: And the Wallabies are bracing for familiar faces when they take on Japan this Saturday. Up to five Australian players could line up under the Eddie Jones-coached Brave Blossoms side in Osaka. Wallabies hooker Josh Nasser says it's just part of the modern game.
10: They've been over here paying the dues for a fair few years now, so obviously you'd like to see the Aussies in an Australian jersey, but that's the way it is. They'll be fired up to prove a point against us, I'm sure. So, yeah, it'll be a good battle.
1: Australian Independent Radio News.

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0: What is segregation?
1: I don't know what segregation is.
0: What is bigotry?
1: I don't know what bigotry is.
0: What does hatred mean?
1: I don't know what it is.
0: What is prejudice?
1: I think it's when somebody's sick.
2: Rise and shine, boys.

0: the trademark. The motorcade is coming by here. I can see many, many motorcycles coming by now, police motorcycles. Just heard a call on the radio for all units along Industrial to pick up the motorcade. Something has happened here. We understand there has been a shooting. The presidential car coming up now. We know it's the presidential car. You can see Mrs. Kennedy's pink suit. There's a Secret Service man, spread eagle, over the top of the car. We understand Governor and Mrs. Connolly are in the car with President and Mrs. Kennedy. We can't see who has been hit, if anybody's been hit, but apparently something is wrong here. Something is terribly wrong. I'm in behind the motorcade, trying to follow them. It looks as though they're going to Parkland Hospital.
1: We interrupt this program to bring you a special bulletin. Dallas, Texas. The Flash, apparently official. President John F. Kennedy died at 1 p.m. Central Standard Time.

0: days ahead. But it really doesn't matter with me now, because I've been to the mountaintop. I don't mind. Like anybody, I would like to live.
1: No one can be certain who next will suffer from some senseless act of bloodshed.

0: coyote has just sent me a message that we've been here too long already. So, my thanks to all of you, and now it's on to Chicago, and let's win there.
1: Senator Kennedy has been shot. Is that possible? Oh, my God. Senator Kennedy has been shot. Director Johnson has a hold of a man who apparently has fired the shot. Get the gun. Stay away from the gun.
0: His hand is frozen.
1: Take a hold of his thumb and break it if you have to. Get his thumb. All right. That's it, Raper. Get it. Get the gun, Raper. Hold him. We don't want another Oswald.
2: Like it or not, we live in times of danger and uncertainty. That is the way he lived. That is what he leaves us. My brother need not be idealized or enlarged in death beyond what he was in life. Be remembered simply as a good and decent man who saw wrong and tried to right it, saw suffering and tried to heal it, saw war and tried to stop it. Those of us who loved him and who take him to his rest today, pray that what he was to us, what he wished for others, will someday come to pass for all the world. As he said many times, in many parts of this nation, those he touched and who sought to touch him. Some men see things as they are and say, why? I dream things that never were and say, why not?

0: is segregation?
1: I don't know what segregation is.
0: What is bigotry?
1: I don't know what bigotry is.
0: What does hatred mean?
1: I don't know what it is.
0: What is prejudice?
1: I think it's when somebody's sick.

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0: I'm Mark Dransfield. The federal government has sidestepped questions about whether it'll strengthen its gambling advertising laws. A parliamentary inquiry is examining the legislation, which seeks to restrict wagering ads on TV, radio and online. Anti-gambling advocates argue the bill should include a ban on inducements, like bonus bets and cash rewards. But Deputy Prime Minister Richard Marles says that is not currently being considered.
1: We've looked at this issue in detail over a long period of time. There is a balance that has to be struck here, and we intend to, you know, reach that balance. But in the process, we've engaged in the toughest set of reforms in respect of gambling and gambling advertising that we have seen.
0: A major bank is predicting capital city house prices will fall by around 5% this year before stabilising next year. NAB projects Sydney and Melbourne will see the largest drops, with declines of around 10%. The bank says high interest rates, federal budget tax changes and cooling buyer sentiment are all driving down demand. A bus driver who fatally struck a teenager in Brisbane's CBD has lost his appeal against the conviction. 18-year-old Tia Cameron died in March 2024 when Lindsay Selby's bus mounted a footpath and pinned her against a building wall. The 72-year-old previously received a suspended 8-month sentence and a 1-year licence suspension. Adelaide Arnott's workers have gone on strike for the first time in more than 3 decades. 160 staff walked off the job as part of their push for a pay rise. The union's Erin Cresshull says their current wages are not keeping pace with inflation.
2: A 2.5% increase each year falls well short of the cost of living in Adelaide. And I think in last year in Adelaide it was about 4.2% alone. So they're actually not going forward at all. They're just going backwards.
0: The chief executive of the Bureau of Meteorology has commissioned an independent review to guide its future strategy. It comes less than a year after their bungled new website rollout, which drew widespread criticism for its price tag and complex features. The review, conducted with government input, is expected to report back by the end of March. Air health news and a study from QIMR Berghofer researchers has revealed how a protein in breast milk influences infant health in the weeks after birth. Baby mice were fed osteopontin, with those on a placebo having lower immune cells to defend against respiratory infections. Professor Simon Phipps says supplementing the protein could lead to breakthroughs in supporting babies when mothers are unable to breastfeed.
3: What we're trying to do is improve the composition of infant formula so that better promote immune health and is more like the mother's milk.
0: Overseas now, and devastating wildfires in southwestern France have uncovered hundreds of buried World War II shells in an evacuated village. Residents have returned to their homes after demining experts spent several days recovering 400 mortar shells and some anti-tank shells. And a regional Tasmanian mayor wants to know more about mysterious lights in the night sky over Mother Cummings Peak in the Central Highlands region. Pulse Tasmania reports Meander Valley Mayor Wayne Johnston was first messaged about the lights early last month. Up to 6 are visible at a time, moving at sharp angles, but the mayor says they're unlikely to be drones. This is AIR News. First to AFL, and the Swans have paid a high price for their win over St Kilda, with Will Edwards having surgery on a horror leg injury. Teammate Logan McDonald says the team's rallying around the young defender.
4: He's such a good kid. He brings a smile on my face thinking about him. He's obviously still in Melbourne in hospital at the moment. But yeah, all the boys have got around him, sent him messages as much as we can. He was texting back straight after the game, but I think he'd been on the green whistle, so he's high as a kite. But I think surgery went really well.
0: Laurie Daly's senior assistant Matt King has been confirmed as the new coach of the New South Wales State of Origin side. The former Storm and Rabbitohs star says it means the world to him to be able to lead his state.
5: To the people of New South Wales, I'm a country boy and I know how hard life can be in New South Wales. But you guys deserve a team that you can be proud of, a team that you recognise when you watch us play.
0: And the Wallabies are bracing for familiar faces when they take on Japan this Saturday. Up to 5 Australian players could line up under the Eddie Jones-coached Brave Blossoms side in Osaka. Wallabies hooker Josh Nasser says it's just part of the modern game.
6: They've been over here paying the dues for a fair few years now, so obviously you'd like to see the Aussies in an Australian jersey, but that's the way it is. They'll be fired up to prove a point against us, I'm sure. So, yeah, it'll be a good battle.
0: Australian Independent Radio News.

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0: for some.
1: I'm Mark Dransfield. The federal government has sidestepped questions about whether it'll strengthen its gambling advertising laws. A parliamentary inquiry is examining the legislation, which seeks to restrict wagering ads on TV, radio and online. Anti-gambling advocates argue the bill should include a ban on inducements, like bonus bets and cash rewards. But Deputy Prime Minister Richard Marles says that is not currently being considered.
2: We've looked at this issue in detail over a long period of time. There is a balance that has to be struck here, and we intend to, you know, reach that balance. But in the process, we've engaged in the toughest set of reforms in respect of gambling and gambling advertising that we have seen.
1: A major bank is predicting capital city house prices will fall by around 5% this year before stabilising next year. NAB projects Sydney and Melbourne will see the largest drops, with declines of around 10%. The bank says high interest rates, federal budget tax changes and cooling buyer sentiment are all driving down demand. A bus driver who fatally struck a teenager in Brisbane's CBD has lost his appeal against the conviction. 18-year-old Tia Cameron died in March 2024 when Lindsay Selby's bus mounted a footpath and pinned her against a building wall. The 72-year-old previously received a suspended 8-month sentence and a 1-year licence suspension. Adelaide Arnott's workers have gone on strike for the first time in more than three decades. 160 staff walked off the job as part of their push for a pay rise. The union's Erin Cresshull says their current wages are not keeping pace with inflation.
3: A 2.5% increase each year falls well short of the cost of living in Adelaide. And I think in last year in Adelaide it was about 4.2% alone. So they're actually not going forward at all. They're just going backwards.
1: The chief executive of the Bureau of Meteorology has commissioned an independent review to guide its future strategy. It comes less than a year after their bungled new website rollout, which drew widespread criticism for its price tag and complex features. The review, conducted with government input, is expected to report back by the end of March. Air Health News and a study from QIMR Berghofer researchers has revealed how a protein in breast milk influences infant health in the weeks after birth. Baby mice were fed osteopontin, with those on a placebo having lower immune cells to defend against respiratory infections. Professor Simon Phipps says supplementing the protein could lead to breakthroughs in supporting babies when mothers are unable to breastfeed.
4: What we're trying to do is improve the composition of infant formula so that better promote immune health and is more like the mother's milk.
1: Overseas now, and devastating wildfires in southwestern France have uncovered hundreds of buried World War II shells in an evacuated village. Residents have returned to their homes after demining experts spent several days recovering 400 mortar shells and some anti-tank shells. And a regional Tasmanian mayor wants to know more about mysterious lights in the night sky over Mother Cummings Peak in the Central Highlands region. Pulse Tasmania reports Meander Valley Mayor Wayne Johnston was first messaged about the lights early last month. Up to six are visible at a time, moving at sharp angles, but the mayor says they're unlikely to be drones. This is AIR News. First to NRL, and Cowboys captain Tom Dearden has declared he's committed to the club until the end of his current contract in 2029. The 25-year-old is keen to set the record straight following claims he was considering a move to Sydney for personal reasons. Dearden has slammed the rumour, saying it's not the case at all.
5: I think it's a bit silly that you have to get up here and speak to a bit of nonsense that's been going around, but I'm here at the Cowboys. I love playing for the Cowboys.
1: Richmond defender Nathan Broad will play his final AFL game next weekend when the Tigers take on St Kilda in round 23 at the MCG. The three-time premiership player has so far played 189 AFL games. Broad says the time feels right.
6: Footy's been amazing, but it's also not everything. My purpose, my why changed a lot over my career, and now it's my family and my wife's from Perth, I'm from Perth. So I want to go back there and raise a family and enjoy some quieter time.
1: Aussie cricketer Josh Inglis has been struck down with a back spasm, limping off during an intra-squad practice match in Brisbane. The opening batter is expected to recover in time for next week's test against Bangladesh. And in tennis, James Duckworth defeating Chris O'Connell in the opening round at the Canadian Tennis Open has set up an all-Australian battle with Alex de Minaur in the second round. Australian Independent Radio News.
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2: Good morning, I'm Lee Harrison. An arson attack in Melbourne is now being investigated as a possible act of terrorism. In July last year, a Victorian defence manufacturer was vandalised and three vehicles set on fire. Victoria's Joint Counter-Terrorism Team is now examining whether the offenders were far-left extremists. They've released new images of the suspects in the hope of identifying those responsible. Australia's largest betting companies have been questioned at a Senate inquiry about allegations of predatory behaviour. Nelson Scott reports.
3: Representatives from Tabcorp and Sportsbet have today appeared before a Senate committee probing the government's reforms to restrict gambling ads. They rejected claims from former NRL player Luke Bateman that the industry lures VIP clients with alcohol, drugs and escorts. Kai Cantwell from Responsible Wagering Australia telling the inquiry they've seen no evidence of these practices.
4: RWA and our members strongly refute these claims.
3: Their testimony comes as Labor lacks the support to pass the bill, with the opposition withholding its position until the inquiry ends, while Green Senator Sarah Hanson-Young says gambling inducements must first be outlawed.
5: Until we see those loopholes closed, this bill's a dog.
3: The inquiry will hand down its findings later this month. Nelson Scott, Canberra.
2: The federal government's expected to address a widow tax within days following a push from independent Senator David Pocock. The loophole would see a surviving spouse lose grandfathered exemptions to negative gearing and capital gains tax changes on jointly owned investment properties. Senator Pocock has written to the government seeking to have the issue resolved when Parliament returns next week. An unprecedented surge in presentations at New South Wales emergency departments has prompted an urgent reminder from health officials. Sarah Wiedersain reports.
6: That is the biggest ever recorded winter day in history, and that is a demonstration of the sort of pressure our staff in the health system are under right now. I want to acknowledge our frontline staff from across the board.
2: A bus driver who hit and killed an 18-year-old woman in the Brisbane CBD has lost his appeal against the conviction. Tia Cameron died after Lindsay Selby's bus mounted a footpath and pinned her against a wall. The 72-year-old driver was given a suspended 8-month sentence with his license suspended for a year. And a study has found support for concussion recovery could lie in the pantry. Griffith University researchers interviewed a range of sports dietitians working across professional NRL, AFL and rugby union to explore how they manage concussions. They found supplements like fish oil, creatine, even tart cherry extract are being used that have the ability to mitigate excessive neuroinflammation. This is AIR News. Geelong's development coach Nigel Lappin is the Tasmania Devils' new inaugural head of development. Lappin will continue with the Cats until the end of the current season and start with the Devils in November. He says he's looking forward to the challenge.
7: I know that it comes with risk because here I'm comfortable and safe with the way that this club works and the environment it's created and how their people function collectively. It comes from risk with doing that, but that excites me and I'm looking forward to the good times and the hard times.
2: The Wallabies are determined to open the Les Kiss era with a win over Japan on Saturday. Australia's never lost to the Brave Blossoms, but had an almighty scare in their last game, eventually winning 19-15. Hooker Josh Nasser says no one's underestimating Japan.
8: That's never in the picture. We're never taking any team easy. They're a quality side. They beat Italy not too long ago. So, yeah, we're not taking them lightly. Don't worry about that.
2: Bronco NRLW veteran Ali Brigginshaw has been handed a 3-match ban. The judiciary found her guilty of a grade 3 dangerous throw against Bulldog Taylor Preston. And Sydney Kings star Xavier Cooks has served a suspension after failing a drug test, his second ban in 12 months. Australian Independent Radio News.
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9: Good morning, you're with Sue. This August the 5th, the beginning of the windy month of westerlies. Usually that is the way it goes. I'm not so sure. We never know what to expect, do we? But the outlook for today, mostly sunny. 22 is the forecast that we should reach. A few areas of morning frost near the New South Wales border. Light winds becoming west-southwesterly. Hear those westerlies coming in. 15 to 20 kilometres in the middle of the day, and they're becoming light in the afternoon. It's quite calm at the moment. Well, it's calm in the studio. I'm not sure what it's like outside, but there you go. And if we're looking towards the weekend, partly cloudy for Thursday and 21, morning frost in the south, and Friday, morning frost across the southern downs. A little bit sunny, though, mostly sunny during the day. Overnight temperatures falling between 1 and 3, of course, in those very frost-prone areas. We are looking for Saturday and Sunday, again, another mixed bag. Temperatures don't get very high, around the 22. Sunny for Saturday, partly cloudy for Sunday, and it comes back to around 20 degrees, but the nights get a little bit warmer. There was, as we move into next week, well, they're all over the place, actually. 7 on Monday and then 2 on Tuesday, so just dress accordingly. And around our area, we're looking Dalby 24 degrees. All of these areas are partly cloudy for both, mostly sunny rather. Definitely sunny for Gundawindi. They're always sunny on 22 degrees. Dalby's 24. We're looking for Toowoomba and 21 degrees. Stanthorpe is looking at 18. And around our area, across Queensland, Queensland's weather features mostly sunny skies, as we've been come to get a little bit used to, with a cool to mild temperatures in the south and the east, alongside isolated coastal showers and chilly frosts inland as we move into the last month of winter. Good morning, folks.
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That was Simon and Garfunkel there. And I was just reading up, why did they write this particular song? And apparently it's a metaphorical reflection on aging and unfulfilled potential and regret. Oh, and I was sort of saying, this is a pretty cool one to start off our program this Wednesday, the 5th of August. But maybe not, but we don't want to think too deeply into all of this, do we? However, later on this morning, James Heffernan will be coming in and he'll be sharing another story about American Pie by Don McLean. Sort of going through the verses, it was one of those epic songs that described the world, well, the current musical scene as well as their own personal scene. So stay tuned for that. He's got an array of little tidbits of knowledge that you may not have heard of. Coming up next, we have the Angels with Am I Ever Going to See Your Face Again? Now, you know that if you go to a festival here in Australia, you will most likely at the end of the night be seeing something like this. So just keep you in mind. They are also on the road. So they're touring. So I'm going to tell you, there's a lot on there. They're in Queensland. They're going to be on Saturday, the 5th of September. They're going to be in Rockhampton. And the Angels go north to go west. So there'll be more on that as we move forward, but that's their plans. They're going on a special tour, and it's If Ever I'm Going to See Your Face Again 50 years on.

It is 20 past six on Rossetti FM. Sudden Downs, I hope you're waking up bright and sparkly. It looks like it's going to be a beautiful day. Again, it's been quite a nice days as we move into the last month of winter. I will tell you the levels of the dams around our region. We have been drought declared, and there'll be more on that later this morning. A little conversation we were having with Deputy Mayor Cheryl Windle, and that and many other topics about what's happening on the Southern Downs. This is the Ozark Mountain Daredevils from 1976. Good morning, Southern Downs. Good morning to all the farmers and regions. Well,

0: Just beats. Who they gonna blame? Who's it gonna pay for every single secret that the river don't keep?
1: Larkin Poe there with a particular rock sort of roots band, sisters Rebecca and Megan Lovell. They originated from Georgia and in America and are based in Nashville. Talking about the rivers and the dams and things, Storm King Dam, at the latest report, is at 67.3%, and they are sort of monitoring all of the dams on the Southern Downs. You can go onto the Warwick Southern Downs Regional Council website and follow the levels, or Sunwater, depends which one you're looking at. Leslie Dam is 57.72%, and we are looking at Connolly Dam, which is 76.5% at the moment, and at when it gets to 70%, it will be permanently reserved for Stanthorpe Urban Water. So that's the plan as we move forward. You'll hear more about the drought declaration here on the Southern Downs, which is probably best to get in early, and that's, you'll hear a little bit more about that from Deputy Mayor Cheryl Windle when we talk corporate plan, operational plan. Is your road going to be attended to in the foreseeable future? Well, you can find out. We'll tell you more very shortly. It is 6:31.
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1: Coming up now, we have a little bit part of the interview that I had with Deputy Mayor Cheryl Windle. I know that people are on their own schedules and may or may not be able to be stay tuned right throughout the morning. So I'm trying to play this now because it really does, it reflects on what's happening around our region, and you'll hear more. This is Deputy Mayor Cheryl Windle. Our next topic, corporate plan from 2026 to 2031. The new vision is called Thriving Places, Open Spaces and Happy Faces, which I did not realise. But what does this mean to residents across the Southern Downs?
6: It was exciting to try and bring this corporate plan to fruition. This is my third corporate plan because, you know, it goes for 5 years. So my first one was very early in my first term, which I probably feel that I didn't get terribly involved in as much as I should have because I was new to it all and was guided by experienced people. The second one probably, I don't know, it didn't seem as exciting, but this one was exciting. Everybody engaged, all the councillors were engaged, but also the community was very engaged, and that was important because they need to be able to feel inclusive. And by taking this corporate plan out to the community to give us feedback, it did create that inclusiveness and across the whole region. So, because each of our towns and villages, they have their own story. They have their own wants and they have their own needs, and they were able to put a lot of that on paper or verbally to each of us to express what they wanted to see us bring together for the corporate plan for the next 5 years.
1: Now, some of the issues which are included in this, some of the key commitments I should imagine, would be reliable infrastructure, livable communities, as you touched on, responsible management and strong local economy. Which areas do you believe will have the greatest impact over the next 5 years?
6: I hope they all do, because the relationships, for instance, is all about council, community, and it's us, it's about council connecting with the community and the region. Our infrastructure, reliable everyday infrastructure and services, that says it all, really. It has to be reliable. So in order to do that, we have to go back to the basics, so to speak, and deliver it well. We have to make sure what our plan is to maintain rather than replace. We envisage that we can do that more economically than saying, well, we've got to have something new. Let's look after what we've already got. Our livable communities, we want to make it so that people love living here. And in order to do that, we have to create some open spaces that look a lot more attractive. So we're trying to work on all that. And responsible management, that comes back to council living within its means. So therefore, that economic side of it comes into it. You know, if we don't need to replace something, let's not do that. And the strong local economy, opportunity that embraces our unique identity. We have to keep working on that closely as well, because we've got to keep building on that local economy. It's so important.
1: It's very difficult. The local economy is reflected on many, comes from many corners, doesn't it? It's not just about what council does, it's about what's happening in the world around us.
6: So. That's right, yes. And it needs to reflect the community's vision as well.
1: While the corporate plan outlines the council's wants for the region over the next 5 years, the operational plan is an action plan for the financial year. What are some of the key projects residents can expect to see delivered during the 2026-27 financial year?
6: Okay, so we did have to put some hard yakka into this one, I think, to try and bring things into the plan that really need to be done. And we've tried to cover across the whole region, like we've included works in Allora, Dalveen, Killarney, our northern villages, Stanthorpe and the Granite Belt, down to Wollongarra, Warwick, and also our western villages. So there's money allocated in all of those areas. One of the things that in Allora, for instance, there's a $1 million set aside for Pony Club Road, which needs an upgrade. New pedestrian crossings and footpaths, more accessibility upgrades to the Allora Pool, for instance. There's a renewal of water mains that needs to happen there as well. So that's all been included. In Dalveen, we have to upgrade the UV treatment system, another renewal of water mains, and $100,000 for Pozieres Road drainage upgrade. Killarney, water treatment ponds remediation work, design for Arbiter Street reconstruction, which people have been talking about for a long time, and renewable water mains there. So the water comes into it an awful lot. Northern villages includes Willowvale Road, Freestone Road, and Invers Ramsey Road. Stanthorpe, we've got Mount Tully Road safety improvements, Pierpoint Street Road rehabilitation, upgrade water treatment process. And Wollongarra is another renewal of water mains. So there's a lot of money going into water mains. Same in Warwick, renewal of water mains and upgrade of the water and sewage equipment. Design of the new Cox Bridge on Victoria Street. That design has to happen before we can actually do anything about the bridge. And then we've got McAvoy Street mains gravity system. In our western villages, out at Leeburn, stormwater improvement system, that's important because there's a big problem out there with stormwater. And then there's renewal of water mains in Leeburn and Pratton, and upgrade the UV treatment system in Pratton. So there's money being allocated all around the region, and I think that that's very important for our capital works.
1: Just talking to Cheryl, Deputy Mayor Cheryl Wendell, on some of the things that are happening around our region. I hope you are one of the beneficiaries of some of the work that's being done. Now, we'll hear more from Cheryl just before 8 and after 8. So just to keep you in tune, there was a little bit about the drought declared. We're going to be talking about that. And I thought I'd play this one from Duffy.

Duffy there with Warwick Avenue. It's difficult to find a song with Warwick in it. I did have a wonderful conversation with Shano, who comes from out west of here. He's a musician, and I did ask him to see if he could make a song with Warwick in it. It's not a lot of them. It doesn't have the roll off the tongue like Los Angeles or California or whatever, but he did, and I will find that one and play it next time. So just letting you know. Coming up after Alicia Keys, we have Hot Chocolate with Disco Queen, Alicia Bridges with I Love the Nightlife, and Tina Turner, Shake That Tail Feather. And you can ask me, why, Sue? Why are you playing these? Well, they're your action move around the kitchen, move in the bedroom. I don't care. On the way to work, just get it, getting a little bit of movement in your life just to make you feel, and you do, you feel so much better. But first, Alicia Keys.

Yeah, that's it. That's your exercise three in a row for this Wednesday, the 5th of August. Just letting you know that there is an opportunity out there to join in a worldwide event, which is at a certain time, which is 10 a.m. New York City time, which corresponds to 12 a.m. Brisbane Warwick time, and it's on the 12th of August. So what this particular organizer wants us to do is to clap at that particular time. So I'll keep you informed. We've got a week or so to go before this all happens, but that's what we're going to do. We're going to clap in unison. I don't know what's going to happen to the world. Could be this massive kilter center, move off center. I don't know, but that's the emphasis. Just bring people together here. Just keeping you informed on all the important facts here on Rose City FM. You're with Sue on this Wednesday, the 5th of August. Hope you're having a great start today. I can see a lot of people out there in the dog park exercising their dogs. Sounds really good. Looks like it's a very safe environment for dogs to explore and run about and leave their guardians to just keep an eye on them rather than try and chase them all over the countryside. Good morning. This is Anya. Trains and winter rains. Now, trains, I'm throwing this in here because the Southern Downs Steam Railway is about to shift the Mill Hill, I think it's called, railway siding. It's behind the grain silos up there in northeast Warwick. And they're going to be shifting that and restoring it. And it's going to be on display down at the precinct, at the Steam Railway precinct. So really good to see that happening. And that'll be in motion very soon. This is Enya, Trains and Winter Rains.

0: I badly timed this particular song. I would have loved to have played it all the way to the end, but I will at another point in time because it's just after seven and it's time for the news.
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2: Good morning, I'm Lee Harrison. Global oil prices have dropped below $80 a barrel as American officials suggested a deal to reopen the Strait of Hormuz could be reached within days. The price of Brent crude was down 5% after Secretary of State Marco Rubio said progress had been made in discussions with Iran and Oman. Treasury Secretary Scott Bessent also expressing confidence shipments could resume this week.
3: We are in talks with the Iranians, and I think there is a chance we may have a deal today or tomorrow to open the strait and move towards a more normalized position in this conflict.
2: The Treasurer has revealed details of changes to address what was called a widow's tax in the federal government's budget changes. The planned amendments are designed to address fears widows and divorcees faced losing capital gains and negative gearing concessions if they acquired existing property. An arson attack in Melbourne is now being investigated as a possible act of far-left terrorism. Chelsea Bowden reports.
4: Defence manufacturer Lovett Technologies was targeted by arsonists in July last year who vandalised their building and set three vehicles on fire. Victoria's joint counter-terrorism team is now examining whether the attack was orchestrated by far-left extremists with anarchist and revolutionary ideologies. It's the first time Australian authorities have investigated what they consider to be a potential far-left terror attack. Authorities have released new images of the suspects in the hope of identifying those responsible. Chelsea Bowden reporting.
2: Economists warn a major outbreak of bird flu could add to inflationary pressures unless the spread of the disease in the agriculture sector can be limited. There have been 102 confirmed or presumed positive detections of the H5N1 strain of the virus in Australia. There have been no detections in poultry or the broader ag sector. An Australian first study of twins is investigating why people respond differently to diseases and treatments. 100 identical and non-identical twins are being sought by the Snow Centre. Researcher Jason Thiden says they'll be studied using a model to track how immune cells behave.
5: So we're interested in involving people who have twins and would be interested in giving some blood for this research.
2: In other news, Ukraine's released a video it says shows a Russian drone hunting down and injuring a street vendor, saying it's an example of Russian safari attacks against civilians. Three lionesses have died of suspected heatstroke at a zoo in Tokyo. And French authorities say 157 migrants have been rescued after a boat they were using to cross the English Channel caught fire. This is Air News.
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0: Oh my gosh, you should never step out of the studio when the news is coming to an end, should you? Look, I just wanted to let you know that after 8 o'clock, as well as we're going to have country, sweet country with Bethany and new independent music with Scott, as well as those songs that just need a little bit more of attention, we've passed over them, and Scott's got a whole great list of songs that bring back some memories, and that's exactly what music does, I believe. After 8 o'clock, we'll be talking to the Warwick sub-branch of the RSL, the RSL Warwick sub-branch. And we'll be having in the studio, we've got Steve, we've got Ray and Warren, I believe, and Pat. No, I'm sorry, I keep calling Pat wrong. But they'll be in the studio. That's Steve, Pat and Warren in the studio. And they'll be talking about all things sort of to do with the RSL. Some wonderful things have come of a recent work towards, did I say Warren? It's Steve, Pat and Warren. They'll be in the studio and they'll be talking about the Warwick RSL and some of the things that are happening in that particular sphere, and good news also from that sector as well. Now, the weather. She says, I've forgotten. Yes, the weather. The weather outside is fantastic. And she's going to find it in just a second, because I know we were on 22 as I left the studio. And we are looking for 22 as a high here on the Southern Downs. And we are also looking for, she says, very quickly. Goodness me, it's... Yes. Okay. We're looking for mostly sunny for today, for 22 is the forecast. And also there are areas of morning frost. And I did note that areas up towards the mountains and in those low-lying areas where it's really very chilly here and towards the New South Wales border. Over the next few days, morning frost, partly cloudy. As we look towards Thursday, Friday and the weekend, it does seem to warm up overnight into the early days of next week, as we experience temperatures around the sort of 7 degrees on Monday, whereas the weekend, but it's still very, very daytime temperatures are only around 22 degrees. So it's quite mild and beautiful this time of year. Around our area, we're looking at Toowoomba, which is partly cloudy, 21, Stanthorpe, 18, so a little bit chillier. And I know that Tenterfield was on about 17, looking for 17 as a high today. Gundawindi, 22, and Dalby is looking at 24 degrees. And I know the Brisbane across the range looking for a 25 and mostly sunny, and the Sunshine and Gold Coast around the 25 mark as well and mostly sunny here on southeast Queensland.
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8: 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This week, it's a big statement from one of Australian country music's most electrifying independent voices. Taylor Moss burst onto the scene with her ARIA-nominated debut album Firecracker, 3 Golden Guitar nominations, mainstage appearances at CMC Rocks and Gympie, and the only female Australian artist at CMA Fest in Nashville. Now she's back with Megaphone, a foot-stomping, upbeat anthem about finding your voice, backing yourself and trusting your gut. Produced by Michael DeLorenzis, it's Taylor Moss at her boldest. This is Taylor Moss with Megaphone.

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This next track might surprise you, but in the best possible way. Andrew Swift is one of Australian country music's most recognisable voices, and he's just dropped the first single from a bluegrass album he's been quietly brewing for years. Brick by Brick features rolling banjo, fiddle and mandolin at breakneck speed, with some of the finest bluegrass players in the world alongside him, including Tammy Rogers from the Steel Drivers. Written from a place of real hurt and frustration, it turned into something genuinely cathartic. It's Andrew Swift doing something new, and it suits him beautifully. This is Andrew Swift with Brick by Brick.

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2: It's Wednesday, the 29th of July, 2026. Aries. Keep focused on what's really important and ignore trivial matters. Taurus, hunches may pay off and you'll be the winner. Gemini, volunteering for any organisation will give you a new purpose in life. Cancer, don't be too hasty to criticise others today. Leo, if you're feeling out of sorts, just stick to your routine. Virgo, getting rid of those bad habits of yours will lead to success sooner. Libra, you have every right to feel optimistic about where that relationship is heading. Scorpio, if you expect others to follow your lead, you'll need to lead by example. Sagittarius, you'll surprise yourself at how well you handle criticism. Capricorn, confide in someone close about what's really on your mind. Aquarius, keep your wits about you and be careful who you confide in. Pisces, if you're feeling overwhelmed, you might just have to say no. And that's today's horoscope.
3: 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Let's revisit this classic, Chloe Young with Something Special.

In 1989, Doctor by the Doobie Brothers marked their return to the charts with a catchy rock sound and become a favourite from their album Cycles. Let's revisit the Doobie Brothers, The Doctor.

Scott, songs that need a revisit. Bringing back the songs you haven't heard in years, but you still owe every word to. Released in 1988, Hey Little Boy by the Divinyls peaked at number 23 on the Australian singles charts and spent 12 weeks in the top 50. Let's revisit this Australian classic, Divinyls, Hey Little Boy.

0: 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It's just on 7:30 on Rose City.
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4: Severe weather is a constant threat to homes in Queensland, and a constant help through it all, Queensland's Army of SES Volunteers.
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7: 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Sarah Catania continues to make her mark with honest, heartfelt country music, inspired by real-life emotion and vulnerability. 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
1: Australian country artist Sarah Lynn delivers a heartfelt anthem of resilience and self-acceptance. Free as a Bird is about carrying your past without letting it hold you back and find the courage to keep moving forward. Here's Sarah Lynn, Free as a Bird.

Scudderfield returns with We Are the Night, a country anthem for everybody who comes alive after dark. From truck drivers and shift workers to musicians and the night owls. This one's for the people who keep the world moving while the rest of us sleep. Here's Josh Scudderfield with We Are the Night.

If She Only Knew is Nellie Dyer's heartfelt love letter to the girl who grew up on the farm in regional New South Wales, dreaming of a life in music. It's an uplifting reminder that if you believe you're meant to do something, you'll never give up on yourself. Here's Nellie Dyer, If She Only Knew.

Nathan Coutts pays tribute to the car that came across America in Winnie. It's a heartfelt, uplifting reminder that even the simplest things can become part of life's greatest adventures. Here's Nathan Coutts with Winnie.

0: Beautiful song, Nathan Coutts. And thank you very much to Scott and Bethany for their great tracks. Always choose some really special ones. Coming up next, we've got a part of the interview with Deputy Mayor Cheryl Windle. This is part one, and I just wanted to share it with you. I know we've got a lot on this morning, and I just wanted to fit this one in. And also, she shared her favourite music, which is Neil Diamond. Might even throw that one in as well. Good morning, Cheryl. We welcome to Rose City FM Deputy Mayor Cheryl Windle. Welcome, Cheryl.
1: Well, thank you, Sue, and hello to all the listeners out there.
0: Cheryl, the red dress display was a powerful visual exhibition. Now, I know you're very interested in the gallery and the culture that it brings and the excitement it brings to the to our region. Can you explain the significance of and why Council support this?
1: Oh, Sue, it's so important for a lot of people to have a lot of support within the art culture, and that covers such a vast variety of things, whether it be artwork or sculptures or fabric art. There's so many different things, music even as well. So it brings a lot of people together.
0: There was something special about this one. Not that there isn't always something special about the exhibits that are on at the galleries. What was so significant?
1: This one came about initially because Karina Devine, our art gallery director here in Warwick, got an email to ask if we would be interested in displaying the red dress. She jumped on it pretty quickly, and we were extremely lucky to be accepted to be able to exhibit this beautiful dress, because Warwick and Brisbane are the only two centres in Australia that will be exhibiting this dress. So we were very, very lucky. But it has its own story. It was conceived by a British artist, Kirsty MacLeod. She wanted to provide a platform for individuals, but especially women who were in vulnerable situations, so that they could tell their story through embroidery. That's how it came apart. That's how it came to start. So all up, there was 380 embroiderers from 51 countries to create this beautiful dress. It's all done in sections, and each section tells its own little story. You did need to look at it quite closely to try and envisage that. We even had a little section there for Australia, which was great. It just had a feel about it. As soon as I went in there and saw that and listened to Kirsty, especially on the opening night, to hear her speak about all these women that put this together, it actually made you feel a little bit teary just to listen to it. She also put a video together, so while people were there viewing the dress, they could also watch the video and see firsthand at how some of these women created some of these sections. It just, every thread carries a story. Contributed from refugees, asylum seekers, some were survivors of war, and disadvantaged women across the globe. So there was some that had suffered domestic violence and wanted to, it gave them an outlet, I suppose. It's a way that they could express how they felt. In conjunction with the red dress, the Warwick Art Gallery was very lucky to have two other exhibitions in there in conjunction with that. One is called Out of My Suitcase, which involves travel memories which are translated into cloth by artist Sue Dennis. And also we have another one called Against the Grain, which is a local wood crafter, Graham Smith, who has an exhibition of contemporary furniture. Both of those exhibitions are still current. There's one, Out of My Suitcase, goes till the 29th of August, and Against the Grain will be there till the 22nd of August. But they worked in nicely with the red dress, because a lot of people who came in to see the red dress had never been to the art gallery before. And from that, then they looked at the gallery in the other rooms and saw all this other amazing work, and they were quite, went away with great feelings, and hopefully it might increase more interest with our art gallery. And most people, or everybody, was so grateful to have had the opportunity to see three great exhibitions at the same time in the Warwick Art Gallery. All up, during Jumpers and Jazz, we had over 8,000 people come through the Warwick Art Gallery. While the red dress was only there for a shorter period of time, in that time that it was there for a week, it was over 6,000 just to see the red dress.
0: My goodness, isn't that wonderful?
1: It is wonderful, yes.
0: And you're right, it opens up for people so many opportunities when they step across that threshold and see something a little bit different too.
1: Yep, very good. They took away great memories and, spoke highly. It was very positive, very, very.

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1: This newscast is brought to you by Aquabird Pet Centre of 25 Albion Street, Warwick, where pets come first. Sponsor.
2: Good morning, I'm Lee Harrison. The federal government's proposed changes to ensure people who inherit an investment property from a spouse don't lose negative gearing. Jamel Wells reports.
3: The government's trying to close an unintended consequence of its tax overhaul that meant widowers, divorcees and domestic violence victims could face less favourable tax treatment on investment properties previously shared with a partner. Under draft legislation, people who inherit an ownership stake in an investment property from a spouse will keep the negative gearing treatment. The change follows complaints led by Senator David Pocock about a flaw in Labor's budget decision to restrict negative gearing to new homes. The public has 2 weeks to give feedback on the draft legislation.
2: Global oil prices have dropped to a 3-week low. The price of Brent crude has dipped 5%, slipping below $80 a barrel. US Secretary of State Marco Rubio says while there isn't an agreement yet on the Strait of Hormuz, one could be reached by the end of the week.
4: I think that there's a conversation and a negotiation that we are involved in between Oman and Iran on how more ships can be able to go through there safely in the short term as we move towards these longer term talks about denuclearization.
2: Jetstar passengers will only be allowed just one carry-on item on flights from February next year. The airline will also start charging customers for priority access to the overhead storage. The model of charging for carry-on storage has been adopted by European carriers. The Home Affairs Minister has pulled out of a speech at the National Press Club. With more on that story, Chelsea Bowden.
5: Tony Burke was due to address the National Press Club tomorrow. There he was expected to unveil far-reaching changes to migration in a bid to calm public anger and growing support for One Nation. It's understood Mr. Burke canvassed a number of proposals with ministers on Monday, including tougher family visa rules and restrictions to the work and appeal rights of asylum seekers. But the Home Affairs Minister withdrew from his scheduled appearance yesterday evening. His speech is expected to be rescheduled, but no reason has been given for the delay. Chelsea Bowden reporting.
2: More than half of Australians think they need a career plan B, according to new research. A survey by the UNSW College also found 46% were unconvinced their original education fully prepared them for today's workforce. Career coach Kate Richardson says this is being more strongly felt among younger to mid-career staff.
6: I think for Gen Z, they're feeling that especially because the headlines around AI, technological change, you know, are very present. They're thinking about their first entry point into the workplace and they're concerned about, you know, investing in the right direction.
2: And more than a million people have already completed their census online a week out from the official census night. It's compulsory for all Australians to lodge their form on Tuesday, the 11th of August. This is AIR News.
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0: Yes, the weather outside is brilliant, actually. We're looking for a high of 22. It was a bit frosty in some of those low-lying areas and probably in the minus in some particular areas. Not a lot of wind, which does make it bearable, but we're looking for 22 for Warwick. And the outlook for the next few days, very much the same. Bit of morning frost, but mostly sunny as we head towards the weekend. Queensland's weather features mostly sunny skies and a cool to mild temperatures in the south and east, alongside isolated coastal showers. So if you're heading off across to the coast, you don't be surprised if you have a shower or two. And the chilly morning frosts inland. So that's your little feel for what's your next few days are about. Mostly beautifully sunny. We could use a little bit of rain, but we're working on that.
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0: Coming up now, we have an interview with Deputy Mayor Cheryl Windle. And I was just trying to fit it all in so that we're able to share this across a wider audience. And this is about, Cheryl's talking about the corporate and the operational plan. Our next topic, corporate plan from 2026 to 2031. The new vision is called Thriving Places, Open Spaces and Happy Faces, which I did not realise. But what does this mean to residents across the Southern Downs?
10: It was exciting to try and bring this corporate plan to fruition. This is my third corporate plan because, you know, it goes for 5 years. So my first one was very early in my first term, which I probably feel that I didn't get terribly involved in as much as I should have because I was new to it all and was guided by experienced people. The second one probably, I don't know, it didn't seem as exciting, but this one was exciting. Everybody engaged, all the councillors were engaged, but also the community was very engaged, and that was important because they need to be able to feel inclusive. And by taking this corporate plan out to the community to give us feedback, it did create that inclusiveness and across the whole region. So, because each of our towns and villages, they have their own story. They have their own wants and they have their own needs, and they were able to put a lot of that on paper or verbally to each of us to express what they wanted to see us bring together for the corporate plan for the next 5 years.
0: Now, some of the issues which are included in this, some of the key commitments I should imagine, would be reliable infrastructure, livable communities, as you touched on, responsible management and strong local economy. Which areas do you believe will have the greatest impact over the next 5 years?
10: I hope they all do, because the relationships, for instance, is all about council, community, and it's us, it's about council connecting with the community and the region. Our infrastructure, reliable everyday infrastructure and services, that says it all, really. It has to be reliable. So in order to do that, we have to go back to the basics, so to speak, and deliver it well. We have to make sure what our plan is to maintain rather than replace. We envisage that we can do that more economically than saying, well, we've got to have something new. Let's look after what we've already got. Our livable communities, we want to make it so that people love living here. And in order to do that, we have to create some open spaces that look a lot more attractive. So we're trying to work on all that. And responsible management, that comes back to council living within its means. So therefore, that economic side of it comes into it. You know, if we don't need to replace something, let's not do that. And the strong local economy, opportunity that embraces our unique identity. We have to keep working on that closely as well, because we've got to keep building on that local economy. It's so important.
0: It's very difficult. The local economy is reflected on many, comes from many corners, doesn't it? It's not just about what council does, it's about what's happening in the world around us. So.
10: That's right, yes. And it needs to reflect the community's vision as well.
0: While the corporate plan outlines the council's wants for the region over the next 5 years, the operational plan is an action plan for the financial year. What are some of the key projects residents can expect to see delivered during the 2026-27 financial year?
10: Okay, so we did have to put some hard yakka into this one, I think, to try and bring things into the plan that really need to be done. And we've tried to cover across the whole region, like we've included works in Ellora, Dalveen, Killarney, our northern villages, Stanthorpe and the Granite Belt, down to Wollongarra, Warwick, and also our western villages. So there's money allocated in all of those areas. One of the things that in Ellora, for instance, there's a $1 million set aside for Pony Club Road, which needs an upgrade. New pedestrian crossings and footpaths, more accessibility upgrades to the Ellora Pool, for instance. There's a renewal of water mains that needs to happen there as well. So that's all been included. In Dalveen, we have to upgrade the UV treatment system, another renewal of water mains, and $100,000 for Pozieres Road drainage upgrade. Killarney, water treatment ponds remediation work, design for Arbiter Street reconstruction, which people have been talking about for a long time, and renewal of the water mains there. So the water comes into it an awful lot. Northern Villages includes Willowvale Road, Freestone Road and Inverse Ramsey Road, Stanthorpe, we've got Mount Tully Road safety improvements, Pierpoint Street Road rehabilitation, upgrade water treatment process, and Wallangarra is another renewal of water mains. So there's a lot of money going into water mains. Same in Warwick, renewal of water mains and upgrade of the water and sewage equipment. Design of the new Cox Bridge on Victoria Street. That design has to happen before we can actually do anything about the bridge. And then we've got McAvoy Street Mains gravity system. In our western villages, out at Leeburn, stormwater improvement system, that's important because there's a big problem out there with stormwater. And then there's renewal of water mains in Leeburn and Pratton and upgrade the UV treatment system in Pratton. So there's money being allocated all around the region, and I think that that's very important for our capital works.
0: Being able to have footpaths clear, bikeways, and that's led on to this particular issue about Rose Hill Road footpath.
10: Mm. That's a bit of a passion of mine, Sue. I've been probably harping on it a little bit with council, and every time I see the grass overgrown along the verges there between the what we all call the Wallace Street Bridge, which is at the junction of Percy Street and Wallace Street, down on that little area there below the guide hut, from there up to Victoria Street, there was always congestion on the side of the roads with long grass and nowhere for people to get off the road if they're walking, pushing a pram, riding a bike. There's a lot of traffic goes along that road, and I travel that road quite frequently, and there were many times I'd see a pedestrian that couldn't really get off the road because the grass was too long. So I was forever saying, can we please, you know, just mow the verges so that people have got somewhere where they can step off the bitumen onto the grassed area without fear of maybe falling down a little hole or treading on a snake. So anyway, it's eventually now it has come to fruition that we're actually going to get a footpath along that section, and then it will continue on further above Victoria Street towards John Dee. There'll be more works later on for that. So I'm so excited that this is finally happening, because I think it was a huge safety issue, and it was one that needed to be addressed for a very long time.
0: And it definitely does extend the river walk.
10: Exactly.
0: And allows people to do a loop almost if it was to come.
10: And another thing that's happening, Sue, is our Warwick's CBD gardens are going to be revitalised with water-wise garden works, including drought-tolerant plantings in spring, mulching and the installation of recycled water irrigation, so which will be a great benefit to council and help us maintain these gardens. Some of the gardens that are going to be upgraded are Victoria Park, right here near the radio station. I haven't got the detail, but I know something's happening in Victoria Park, also John Simpson Park, the corner of Palmerin and Percy Street, and then the two Palmerin Street roundabouts and the two Guy Street roundabouts. Now, contrary to people were a little bit amazed by some of this, and some people were worried that we were going to take the roses out. We're not taking the roses out. The roses will stay, and we'll build on that to include other things as well, and there'll be a lot of plants that will be drought tolerant and won't need as much water or as much attention. A lot of native things as well to be included. So I think that most of the plants will be well suited to the region, and it'll just make it a lot more attractive and give people a nicer feel when they drive into town.
0: It certainly will.
10: And finally, we've been drought declared. I remember in the last big drought, it took us a long time to become drought declared. The government just did not want to notice that we or acknowledge that we were in severe drought. This time around, I think that the experience from that last drought has stayed in their minds, and we are now drought declared, which enables farmers or agriculturists or horticulturists, whoever is affected by the drought, there'll be funding out there that they can access a lot easier now that we're drought declared. And hopefully it makes everybody think a little bit more about the fact that we probably are going to head into another big drought, and we have to be water conscious. And if this drought continues the way it is at the moment and the way the forecast says it is, we will be introducing another level of water restrictions. We're already on water restrictions across the region. We have been for quite a long time. We'll be made aware of that when the time comes.
0: Thank you very much, Cheryl. Deputy Mayor Cheryl Windle, for joining us today and sharing the updates across the region.
10: Thank you, Sue. I look forward to the next 12 months. Hopefully we can make a lot of these things happen and, yeah, hopefully our drought doesn't really kick in as hard as what we think it might.
0: Thank you.
10: Thank you.

0: Neil Diamond. Yes, that was for Cheryl, Deputy Mayor Cheryl Wendell. That's her favourite singer. Now today we're talking about remembrance, community and history. Recently, the Warwick RSL sub-branch successfully campaigned for the daily Ode to Remembrance to be returned to its traditional time of 6 p.m. at Club Warwick. The response from the community was overwhelming, with hundreds of people supporting the return of a tradition that has long held special meaning for veterans and their families. But today's conversation is much more than about the time on the clock. It's about why remembrance matters, Warwick's remarkable military history, and the role our RSL sub-branch continues to play in preserving that legacy for future generations. Joining me are three returned servicemen and members of the Warwick RSL sub-branch board, Steve Kelly. Good morning, Steve.
1: Good morning, Sue.
0: Yeah. And we have Pat Costigan,
2: yes. Good morning, Sue.
0: And Warren Farmer.
3: Good morning, Sue.
0: Good morning, gentlemen. And thank you for joining us. I think probably our RSL sub-branch continues to play in preserving that legacy for future generations. Joining me are three returned servicemen and members of the Warwick RSL sub-branch board, Steve Kelly. Good morning, Steve.
1: Good morning, Sue.
0: Yeah. And we have Pat Costigan.
2: Costigan, yes. Good morning, Sue.

0: received tremendous community support and has now been successful. Looking back, what does this outcome mean to you personally and to the veteran community, Steve?
1: Well, pretty much you've covered most of it too, thank you. I think it's a recognition and of what the ode means. And as you said, it's not just a time on the clock. It's about veterans getting together, standing as one at a time, and the community respecting that. You know, it's not just in Warwick, it's everywhere. It's Queensland wide, it's Australia wide. I was in Darwin Services Club the other week, and come 6 p.m. the ode was recited. You know, so it's been very encouraging that Club Warwick themselves listened to the community and put the ode back to 6 p.m. And it's I've been in the club on a few occasions since Saturday, and it's seeing the young people stand up and holding the children's hand is it's very good. Very good. It's a real sign of respect.
0: Yes, it certainly, I think you've explained the traditional timing of the ode, because it allows members of the community to stand with returned servicemen, and it represents more than simply changing the time. It's just that when the sun goes down, perhaps that is something that people remember. And at that particular time of the day, it's a wonderful opportunity for people to stand, as you said, in solidarity with members of the returned servicemen. Look, Warwick does have a proud military heritage. Warwick was one of the richest military... Warwick has one of the richest military histories in Australia, from the March of the Dungarees and the formation of the Warwick RSL sub-branch in 1917. Wow. To its important role as a World War II garrison town. Can you share some of the stories that make Warwick's military history so unique, gentlemen?
2: Well, first of all, I think the fact that Warwick RSL sub-branch is the oldest continuously operating sub-branch in Queensland, and I understand from current research it's probably the oldest continuously operating sub-branch in Australia. Now, that's the start with, right? So we've been here, 110 years coming up next year? 110 years continuously operating. Now, that is an absolute fantastic feat for a town the size of Warwick.
0: And it says a lot for the heritage and the involvement with the army, the military over the years as well.
2: It does, it does.
3: There's perhaps something else tied in with all this too, Sue, and that is that in many ways, I think as time goes on, we tend to lose sight of just how impactful past conflicts have been on this country and indeed on particular communities within the country. So harking back to the time of the ode as well, because all these things tie in. To set a scene, in World War One, Australia and New Zealand had the highest proportional loss of life of any nation involved. The Australian population was roughly 4 million, and it was close to 1 million that actually served. So a quarter of the population. Now, when you start looking at that in terms of impact on families, it's pretty significant. Of those that served, something like 66,000 died. That's not talking about wounded. It's not talking about those that were impacted by the war later on. The society that we had then was a different society to what we've got now. There was a lot more linkage to, I would say, religious beliefs. Light, dawn is associated with life. Dark, night is associated with death. Six to six was a working day.

0: the hours of daylight, and then obviously you had the dark. So there was a lot of association in, regardless of denomination or faith, be it Jew, be it Jewish or Judaism or Christianity, there was a lot of linkage with this sort of thinking. And then, as Patrick said, when we look at the involvement of a place like Warwick, you know, the amount of men that served, and women that served, that didn't come back or that were impacted by the war, was quite phenomenal. World War II, Warwick was a significant garrison town. And, you know, I mean, these legacies just don't fade away. Well, they will if they're forgotten. So it's very important that we retain that memory, that linkage, that association, you know, I mean, all those things that flow out of it.
1: And I believe, Sue, you actually did a bit of research yourself on the Majestic Cafe.
2: Yes,
1: which is where the first, where they first formed a sub-branch.
2: They must have needed a cup of coffee or a milkshake. Apparently the Majestic Cafe was situated next to what was Stein and Lindeberg, and there's another brick bullion. You'll see at the moment it has a collarbone fence in front of it. It's white, but if you go around the back, you can see apparently it burnt down at some particular point in history, and that was the beginning of the conversation started there. And I guess you went to the building on the corner, would that be right?
1: That's right too. Yep.
2: Yeah. And then finally came round to the Warwick RSL.
1: Yeah. Yep. And they moved across the road.
2: And as you said, I mean, World War II, there was we are sort of strategically based as an inland area that perhaps people can come, troops can come to, the military can set up and be a safer region to train and as far as the hospital goes, there were hospitals in across the border in Tamworth. So yes, it's
0: Gundawindi, there was a significant military presence throughout the whole of Queensland, really.
2: And look, you understand too that the community, whether they have got someone that they're involved in the war or not, but they certainly got behind you and supported this. And it just shows possibly that there's, even though it's a quiet thing, when it comes to something like this, that they stand up and they say, well, you know, we need to support you. And there was something like 300 signatures, Steve?
1: Yes, in a very short period of time.
2: Were you surprised at that level of support?
1: Well, it was great. It did take me back a bit. I didn't think we'd get so many signatures in such a short time. But reflecting back on it, last year we had our biggest Anzac Day dawn service, and the actual parade itself was the largest that Warwick has ever had. And it was amazing to see those, when you turn into Palmerston Street and look down and saw everybody, all the young kids, the families, waving their flags. It was just amazing. And it really brings it all back, why we're here. You know, we're here for the young ones. And we had so much young involvement from young people last year. Like, we tried to get as many, we had a lot of cadets performing certain duties for us over the whole Anzac week, actually, and it was, we're just really cadets, the schools, it's great, you know, we're really, really enjoying the resurgence. Mm.
2: Yeah. Look, one of the things about that, I guess that's the sort of thing you'd like to keep going, isn't it?
1: Oh, absolutely.
3: And can I make a comment on that, please, Sue? Part of my role is the school liaison. Right? I was a reservist, and I was a high school teacher, and I'm a retired teacher, right?
2: I thought the name was familiar.
3: But I'd just like to carry on from what Steve was saying. The essence of commemoration and Anzac Day must come from the youth of our nation. And what we do, we try to make our members, our ex-service member community here in Warwick, representatives attend each of the school ceremony prior to Anzac Day. Now, as a community, ex-service community, we attend 17 schools. And we have at least one or two people attending. Now, I've been to quite a number of school ceremonies, and during the actual service, you can hear a pin drop. And to me, that speaks volumes.
2: It brings a lump to your throat.
3: It does.
0: I think there's also something else in all this too, Sue, and that is that, and I don't want to get necessarily deep and philosophical on everyone, but there's, in essence, three things that cause conflict amongst humans. Identity, beliefs, and what I would call survival needs. So, really, Australia has never, ever had to serve militarily on the basis of survival needs. But we've always been volunteers, and we've always served on the basis of either identity or beliefs. And I think what we're actually talking about here goes back to what are the beliefs, what is the identity that's important to Australians, important to our youth, that we need to encourage, inculcate, perpetuate.
2: And being out there and being at the front of ceremonies like you're speaking about. But Steve, you've got a meeting coming up this Saturday, is that right?
1: Yes, this Saturday we have our quarterly general meeting, and I'd love to, I should probably chip Club Warwick off, but I would love to invite as many people, as many of the public to come along and just to see how the sub-branch operates and, have a chat to some of the veterans there. And, we, ever since I took this role and did more research into Warwick, we have an astounding military history. Some good, some not so good. But look, I'd love to invite the general public along to Club Warwick from 10 o'clock next Saturday morning, just to see how the sub-branch operates and have a chat.
2: Yeah.
1: And if I could just go back one point on, we were talking about the history and the good and the bad. There was 15,000 Army personnel in Warwick during World War II. I'm not entirely sure the years, but we had 15,000 people here, and the watering hole was the old Criterion Hotel. And
2: tell us more.
1: There was a brawl there one night, as those rough Army blokes. See, this is
3: Navy,
1: why.
3: Navy would have started that soon.
2: The Navy.
1: I've come along as Navy because you can't let Army out on their own. So, we digress, but on this night, the MPs went down there to try and break it up, and they weren't having much success. So they fired shots into the air. Those three bullets are still lodged in the ceiling of the public bar
4: at the Criterion.
1: Hence it's not the public bar, it's the bullet bar. Right. So, but there's many stories, so, and we could, we're limited for time, but we could go on. We could fill your show quite easily.
2: Well, look, perhaps another time. This is Saturday at 10 a.m. and it's at the Club Warwick RSL. And if anyone would like to go along, have a chat to yourself, Steve, Pat, and Warren will be there. Now, Steve Kelly is Navy, and Pat Costigan and Warren Farmer Army, is that correct?
3: Correct.
2: Yeah, just keeping the delineation open there. Gentlemen, Thank you for joining us today and sharing not only the significance of the Ode of Remembrance, but also the remarkable history of the Warwick RSL sub-branch, and I'm sure we could talk more about that. The successful return of the 6pm Ode is a reminder that remembrance is something we share as a community. It connects generations, honours those who have served, and preserves traditions that continue to shape our national identity. On behalf of everyone here at Rose City FM, thank you for your service and for the work you do to continue supporting returned veterans and preserving Warwick's proud military heritage. Thank you very much, gentlemen.
1: Thank you, sir.
3: Thank you, sir. Thank you, sir.
2: And now they have requested, there's two songs. I'll play them in succession. And the first one is Red Gum.

and Denny saw the passing out parade at Puckapunyal. It was a long march from cadets. The 6th Battalion was the next to tour, and it was me who drew the card. We did Canungra, Shoalwater before we left.

Frankie, drinking tinnies in the Grand Hotel on a 36-hour rec leave in Funktown. And I can still hear Frankie lying screaming in the jungle till the morphine came and killed the bloody rounds.

0: Creedence Clearwater, and before that, Red Gum. Apparently the last song, the Creedence Bad Moon Rising, was something that was very very close to the troops that served in Vietnam. And it was, but we will continue that story at some other point. You're with Sue and Rose, City FM. We're running a little bit behind, but we'll come up with James's reflections on the Don McLean song, American Pie, very soon.
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3: Coming up next, we have James Heffernan with his American Pie story with Don McLean and what went together to make it such a memorable piece.
4: Welcome back to a breakdown of Don McLean's epic American Pie. 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

This is where I have to insert a disclaimer. People have been analysing this song for 54 years. Don McLean spoiled it somewhat by telling us his version of the story 4 years ago. Fortunately, I'm married to a literary student, soon to hold a PhD in literature, hi Judy, who has spent years teaching students that a reader or listener of a text shapes their own meaning of that text. Music lyrics are definitely a text, otherwise how else did Bob Dylan get a Nobel Prize for Literature? What this all means is that the interpretations I'm giving to these lyrics are my interpretations, and by my interpretations I mean that I've read lots of other people's interpretations, and these ones sound pretty good for someone trying to entertain people on a Wednesday morning radio show. So, let's get on with it. The song is basically Don's history of rock from 1957 until 1972. Because 60s music was heavily shaped by the events of that decade, the song also refers to general events as well. The second verse sounds quite personal, with Don asking questions of another person, and it sounds like he's talking to a girl who won his heart. When he sings, "Did you write the Book of Love?" it could refer to a great 1958 doo-wop song by the Monotones, "The Book of Love."

Now, do you believe in rock and roll has 1,000 meanings, but it could refer to Do You Believe in Magic by the Love and Spoonful from 1965, where they sing, Do You Believe in Magic? It's like trying to tell a stranger about rock and roll.

The rest of the verse talks about slow dancing in the gym to rhythm and blues. All these were suggestive things that teenagers did to mortify their parents. Sadly, Don's heart has been broken by this girl, and he knows she's in love with another bloke. Meanwhile, poor old Don was a lonely teenage bronken buck with a pink carnation and a pickup truck, which has to refer to Marty Robbins' sad song from 1957, A White Sport Coat and a Pink Carnation.

0: Next week, we find out possible identities for the King, the Queen, the Jester, and the Quartet. Spoiler alert, the Beatles aren't the Quartet. Maybe.
1: Thank you very much to James Heffernan there for his in-depth view at music from the past. I wonder if we'll be looking at music from Ed Sheeran and, I don't know, and Taylor Swift, perhaps. Perhaps. I'm sure there's deep and meaningful behind them all, even today. Coming up next, we've got Adele, Daydreamer, and Lauren Nicholson. He used to live in Warwick. He is a semi-blind musician, and he plays beautiful guitar, and he's written and played this one called Winter Winds, which will take us out. Thank you very much for keeping me company. I hope you've enjoyed the diverse range of people coming into the studio. We will be talking to you next week, and Cedric is in the studio next door to keep you going right throughout, well, up until midday, and then Chris will be in to keep you on the groove with your music. Adele, Daydreamer.

0: 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Sponsor.
1: Good morning, I'm Lee Harrison. Widows who faced losing access to capital gains and negative gearing under an overhaul of property taxes will now be protected. Labor has unveiled draft legislation as it moves to close an unintended consequence of its budget changes. Those who inherit an investment property from a spouse would keep the negative gearing treatment that applied before their death. The Royal Commission, established in the wake of the Bondi terror attack, is turning its attention to the key drivers of anti-Semitism. Dusty Fitzpatrick explains.
2: The eighth hearing block for the Royal Commission on Anti-Semitism and Social Cohesion gets underway in Sydney today. The inquiry will hear from experts on radicalisation, including professors from Macquarie and Deakin Universities. It'll examine key drivers of anti-Semitism in Australia, including religious, far-right and other ideologically motivated extremism and radicalisation. The eighth hearing block will run through until next Friday. Dusty Fitzpatrick, Sydney.
1: The federal government is planning to slash the upfront costs of installing solar systems for businesses. The federal government's small-scale renewable energy scheme will be expanded. Climate Change and Energy Minister Chris Bowen will announce the changes during an address at the National Press Club. Safety experts are warning of a growing women's homelessness crisis as people seek assistance to escape domestic violence. Research shows a significant increase in aid requests since the COVID pandemic, but spikes continue to coincide with major sporting events. Women's Community Shelters Chief Executive Annabelle Daniel says the numbers are staggering.
3: We have hundreds of women and children. We have over 300 women every night who we are providing support to, women and children. And over the course of our history, we've provided support to over 10,000 women and children across all of our shelter networks.
1: Part of an abandoned SpaceX rocket is expected to slam into the moon this afternoon. Making impacts at speeds of around 8,000 kilometres an hour, it's expected to carve out a massive crater and create a dust plume which may be visible from Earth. Bond University's space lawyer Gregory Radisic says it presents a unique opportunity for scientists.
4: How is this dust going to react? So they're actually very excited. The questions for the space lawyers and diplomats is, do we want to allow people to do this on the moon? Should we not put some rules in place to not allow something like this to happen?
1: And more than half of Australians think they need a career plan B, according to new research. A survey by the UNSW College also found 46% were unconvinced their original education fully prepared them for today's workforce. This is Air News. Geelong's development coach Nigel Lappin is the Tasmania Devils' new inaugural head of development. Lappin will continue with the Cats until the end of the current season and start with the Devils in November. He says he's looking forward to the challenge.
5: I know that it comes with risk because here I'm comfortable and safe with the way that this club works and the environment it's created and how their people function collectively. It comes from risk with doing that, but that excites me and I'm looking forward to the good times and the hard times.
1: The Wallabies are determined to open the Les Kiss era with a win over Japan on Saturday. Australia's never lost to the Brave Blossoms, but had an almighty scare in their last game, eventually winning 19-15. Hooker Josh Nasser says no one's underestimating Japan.
6: That's never in the picture. We're never taking any team easy. They're a quality side. They beat Italy not too long ago. So, yeah, we're not taking them lightly. Don't worry about that.
1: Bronco NRLW veteran Ali Brigginshaw has been handed a three-match ban. The judiciary found her guilty of a Grade 3 dangerous throw against Bulldog Taylor Preston. And Sydney Kings star Xavier Cooks has served a suspension after failing a drug test, his second ban in 12 months. Australian Independent Radio News.
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0: Let's have a look at the weather for the Darling Downs and Granite Belt for Wednesday. Mostly sunny, areas of morning frost near the New South Wales border. Light winds becoming west to southwest 15 to 20 kilometres an hour in the middle of the day, then becoming light in the late afternoon. UV index moderate, and the maximum temperature for the Southern Downs around 22 degrees somewhere through the day. And currently outside the studio here in Victoria Park, 11.3 degrees.
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That's the great talent of Robert Palmer. And mercy, mercy me, 11 and a half after 9. Good morning, everybody. Cedric Robbins till midday. I see the first Australian rules night game was played at the MCG on this day, the 5th of August, way back in 1879. The very first Australian rules night game. And the first traffic light was installed at a busy interchange in Cleveland, Ohio, not quite so long ago, 1914, on the 5th of August. And I see the movie From Here to Eternity, starring Burt Lancaster and Deborah Kerr, opened in US cinemas 1953. The film won 8 Academy Awards out of 13 nominations, including awards for Best Picture, Best Director, that was Fred Zimmerman, and Adapted Screenplay, Supporting Actor, Frank Sinatra, and Supporting Actress was Donna Reed. Rose City FM, the voice of Warwick and the Southern Downs, informing and entertaining with the soundtrack to your Wednesday morning. Thanks for inviting us to your place. Good morning, Warwick and the Southern Downs. Let's have a great day.

0: Little country group, country drifters, they call themselves, having a crack at Neil Diamond's big hit, Sweet Caroline. And what did we find? Oh, yes, Google Street images of Australian city streets were added to Google Maps and Google Earth through the software on this day back in 2008. Very handy, isn't it? Time to have a look at the horoscope. What have we got?
1: It's Wednesday, the 5th of August, 2026. Aries, some unpleasant news may cause you to overreact. Taurus, putting the needs of others before your own wants will bring enormous pleasure. Gemini, advice you'll be given is plainly wrong. Just accept it politely. Cancer, you're keen to learn about a new colleague, but don't be intrusive. Leo, exercise extreme caution if you plan on making long-term decisions or commitments. Virgo, your ability to persevere will be handsomely rewarded. Libra, recognition you justly deserve may be delayed, but it will come. Scorpio, if keeping on top of technology is stressing you out, talk to a young person. Sagittarius, a touch of humour should lighten everyone's mood. Capricorn, it may pay to keep news of a stroke of good luck to yourself for the moment. Aquarius, avoid making any rash statements in the heat of the moment. Pisces, you're very persuasive at convincing others to back your idea. And that's today's horoscope.
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Oh, so smooth, isn't it? That's Fleetwood Mac and Albatross. Peter Green, the guitarist, actually wrote that and performed it beautifully there. It's funny how some songs remind us of where we were. Others remind us of who we used to be. That song reminds me of being talked into playing in a band, and the very first night we played that, I was the bass guitarist though. The late guitarist around Warwick, Jerry Gosson, knew that piece perfectly, and it was quite a hit at that time. Actually, it came out in 1968. Anyway, back to some more music. No? What have we done? Things haven't turned out so... Oh, yes, they have. Here's Bobby Fuller 4. And I fought the law. Guess what? The law was.

was a huge hit for George Michael some years ago, Careless Whisper. What a great cover that is. He's a guy we lost just 1 year ago, Cole Joy. Colin Jacobson was his real name, Australian singer and entrepreneur. Died at the age of just 89, 2025, on the 5th of August. He played with his brother Kevin in the Cole Joy and the Joy Boys band. In 1959, his single Bye Bye Baby made the top spot on the Sydney charts. And three further top 10 hits followed, along with his brother Kevin in the 1960s. Joy also established an influential management, publishing and recording business. Let's go back to this one, 1973, his single Heaven Is My Woman's Love became a national hit.

0: Cole Joy and the Joy Boys, yes, turning back the time to 1973 it was, got to number one on the Aussie charts. Time for some messages and back with a song from a little group called Sniff and the Tears. Ooh.
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That's Sniffing the Tears from 1978, and yeah, Driver's Seat. Oh yeah, here's a couple of people we lost on this date. A couple of years ago, there was Judith Durham, Australian singer with the Seekers. She died at the age of 79 of lung cancer on this day in 2022. Brian Henderson, New Zealand-born Australian newsreader and TV host, passed away at the age of 89, 1 year earlier, 2021. Neil Armstrong, born in Ohio in 1930, died at the age of 82 in 2012, US astronaut. In July 1969, he became the first man to walk on the moon, uttering these famous words. These were the words. That's one small step for man and one giant step or leap for mankind. Oh, let's hear from Reg Lindsay. Yeah, Armstrong. Rose City FM, 20 minutes to 10.

Yeah, Stone Fear the Reaper. I wouldn't get too friendly with them, though. A couple of reminders here. Warwick Horse Trials are coming up. It's a one-day event being held at Morgan Park, Saturday 22nd and Sunday 23rd of August. Entries now open, and look, they close on the 9th of August, so you better get cracking with this one. Look, it's a nine eventing classes. There are nine eventing classes. Now, for entries, you can do this one, www.nominate.com.au. And that will get you right in the horse events. That's the Warwick Horse Trials. It's a one-day event. Warwick out at Morgan Park, 22nd and 23rd of August. So there it is. I'll give you that address again, www.nominate.com.au. Another one here about the historic Leeburn Sprints, about 10 days away, 15th and 16th of August. Join us for the 30th anniversary of this event, celebrating Australian Grand Prix heritage on the Southern Downs. 15th and 16th of August, out at Leeburn. Here's a song from a young lady by the name of Kathleen Edwards. She's got an empty threat. This is Rose City FM. Soundtrack to your Wednesday morning. Thanks for inviting us to your wireless, known as a radio nowadays. 12 minutes before 10.

That's Kathleen Edwards, Empty Threat, they call it, and she's moving to America. Look, I think the big advice nowadays is if you don't like our country and you're trying to change it, move to another one. Leave us alone. This is how we are. Here's a lady having a birthday today, Samantha Sang. She comes from Melbourne. She was born in Melbourne in 1953, makes her 73 today. Australian singer in 1978, she had hit success with a song that was written by Barry Gibb, Emotion. He also provided backing vocals. Now look, the follow-up, You Keep Me Dancing, also by Gibb, composition was her last chart hit. Let's go back to this one. Samantha, you want to sing for us? Thank you. This is Rose City FM. What a beautiful morning it is outside my window for a winter's day. 14.7 beautiful degrees.

That's Kygo teaming up there with Matt Hansen. Look, the message is love me now or you'll lose me later. Oh yes, that happens. 14.7 degrees outside and we're heading towards our forecast of 22 degrees. Got news coming up very shortly. Let these guys have a bit of a rally here. It's called Blue Spectrum. News, we'll hold the news back for a couple of hours.